0: Pharisees with me.
1: There was a man of the Pharisees named Nicodemus, a ruler of the Jews. The same came to Jesus by night and said unto him, Rabbi, we know that thou art a teacher come from God, for no man can do these miracles that thou doest, except God be with him. Jesus answered and said unto him, Verily, verily, I say unto thee, except a man be born again, he cannot see the kingdom of God. Nicodemus saith unto him, How can a man be born when he is old? Can he enter the second time into his mother's womb and be born? Jesus answered, Verily, verily, I say unto thee, except a man be born of water and of the Spirit, he cannot enter into the kingdom of God. That which is born of the flesh is flesh, and that which is born of the Spirit is spirit. Marvel not that I said unto thee, Ye must be born again. The wind bloweth where it listeth, and thou hearest the sound thereof, but canst not tell whence it cometh, and whither it goeth. So is every one that is born of the Spirit. Nicodemus answered and said unto him, How can these things be? Jesus answered and said unto him, Art thou a master of Israel, and knowest not these things? Verily, verily, I say unto thee, We speak that we do know, and testify that we have seen, and ye receive not our witness. If I have told you earthly things, and ye believe not, how shall ye believe if I tell you of heavenly things? And no man hath ascended up to heaven, but he that came down from heaven, even the Son of Man which is in heaven. And as Moses lifted up the serpent in the wilderness, even so must the Son of Man be lifted up, that whosoever believeth in him should not perish, but have eternal life. For God so loved the world, that he gave his only begotten Son, that whosoever believeth in him should not perish, but have everlasting life. For God sent not his Son into the world to condemn the world, but that the world through him might be saved. He that believeth on him is not condemned, but he that believeth not is condemned already, because he hath not believed in the name of the only begotten Son of God. And this is the condemnation, that light is come into the world, and men love darkness rather than light, because their deeds were evil. For every one that doeth evil hateth the light, neither cometh to the light, lest his deeds should be reproved. But he that doeth truth cometh to the light, that his deeds may be made manifest that they are wrought in God. After these things came Jesus and his disciples into the land of Judea, and there he tarried with them and baptized. And John also was baptized in Aenon near Salim, because there was much water there. And they came and were baptized, for John was not yet cast into prison. Then there arose a question between some of John's disciples and the Jews about purifying. And they came unto John and said unto him, Rabbi, he that was with thee beyond Jordan, to whom thou bearest witness, behold, the same baptizeth, and all men come to him. John answered and said, A man can receive nothing except it be given him from heaven. Ye yourselves bear me witness that I said, I am not the Christ, but that I am sent before him. He that hath the bride is the bridegroom. But the friend of the bridegroom which standeth and heareth him rejoiceth greatly because of the bridegroom's voice. This my joy therefore is fulfilled. He must increase, but I must decrease. He that cometh from above is above all. He that is of the earth is earthly, and speaketh of the earth. He that cometh from heaven is above all. And what he hath seen and heard, that he testifieth, and no man receiveth his testimony. He that hath received his testimony hath set to his seal that God is true. For he whom God hath sent speaketh the words of God, for God giveth not the Spirit by measure unto him. The Father loveth the Son, and hath given all things into his hand. He that believeth on the Son hath everlasting life, and he that believeth not the Son shall not see life, but the wrath of God abideth.

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0: I did tell you I've got a brand new rhythm for you. 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
0: Trust me, big things.
1: Magic.
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0: my.
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0: Me just want make it back home to me family. Everybody ride the streets is not guilty.
1: But you know what? Wherever it's going on, wherever bad mind's going on, wherever profiling's going on, we burn it in Jesus' name.
0: Righteousness.
1: Righteousness exalts a nation.

Chapter 4. When therefore the Lord knew how the Pharisees had heard that Jesus made and baptized more disciples than John, though Jesus himself baptized not but his disciples, he left Judea and departed again into Galilee. And he must needs go through Samaria. Then cometh he to a city of Samaria, which is called Sychar, near the parcel of ground that Jacob gave to his son Joseph. Now Jacob's well was there. Jesus, therefore, being wearied with his journey, sat thus on the well, and it was about the sixth hour. There cometh a woman of Samaria to draw water. Jesus saith unto her, Give me to drink. For his disciples were gone away unto the city to buy meat. Then saith the woman of Samaria unto him, How is it that thou, being a Jew, askest drink of me, which am a woman of Samaria? For the Jews have no dealings with the Samaritans. Jesus answered and said unto her, If thou knewest the gift of God, and who it is that saith to thee, Give me to drink, thou wouldest have asked of him, and he would have given thee living water. The woman saith unto him, Sir, thou hast nothing to draw with, and the well is deep. From whence then hast thou that living water? Art thou greater than our father Jacob, which gave us the well, and drank thereof himself, and his children, and his cattle? Jesus answered and said unto her, Whosoever drinketh of this water shall thirst again. But whosoever drinketh of the water that I shall give him shall never thirst. But the water that I shall give him shall be in him a well of water, springing up into everlasting life. The woman saith unto him, Sir, give me this water, that I thirst not, neither come hither to draw. Jesus saith unto her, Go, call thy husband, and come hither. The woman answered and said, I have no husband. Jesus said unto her, Thou hast well said, I have no husband, for thou hast had five husbands, and he whom thou now hast is not thy husband. In that saidst thou truly. The woman saith unto him, Sir, I perceive that thou art a prophet. Our fathers worshipped in this mountain, and ye say that in Jerusalem is the place where men ought to worship. Jesus saith unto her, Woman, believe me, the hour cometh when ye shall neither in this mountain nor yet at Jerusalem worship the Father. Ye worship ye know not what. We know what we worship, for salvation is of the Jews. But the hour cometh, and now is, when the true worshippers shall worship the Father in spirit and in truth. For the Father seeketh such to worship him. God is a spirit, and they that worship him must worship him in spirit and in truth. The woman saith unto him, I know that Messiah cometh, which is called Christ. When he is come, he will tell us all things. Jesus saith unto her, I that speak unto thee am he. And upon this came his disciples, and marveled that he talked with the woman. Yet no man said, What seekest thou, or why talkest thou with her? The woman then left her water pot, and went her way into the city, and saith to the men, Come, see a man, which told me all things that ever I did. Is not this the Christ? Then they went out of the city and came unto him. In the meanwhile his disciples prayed him, saying, Master, eat. But he said unto them, I have meat to eat that ye know not of. Therefore said the disciples one to another, Hath any man brought him aught to eat? Jesus saith unto them, My meat is to do the will of him that sent me, and to finish his work. Say not ye, There are yet 4 months, and then cometh harvest? Behold, I say unto you, Lift up your eyes, and look on the fields, for they are white already to harvest. And he that reapeth receiveth wages, and gathereth fruit unto life eternal, that both he that soweth and he that reapeth may rejoice together. And herein is that saying true, One soweth, and another reapeth. I sent you to reap that whereon ye bestowed no labor. Other men labored, and ye are entered into their labors. And many of the Samaritans of that city believed on him for the saying of the woman which testified, He told me all that ever I did. So when the Samaritans were come unto him, they besought him that he would tarry with them, and he abode there 2 days. And many more believed because of his own word, and said unto the woman, Now we believe, not because of thy saying, for we have heard him ourselves, and know that this is indeed the Christ, the Savior of the world. Now after 2 days he departed thence, and went into Galilee. For Jesus himself testified that a prophet hath no honor in his own country. Then when he was come into Galilee, the Galileans received him, having seen all the things that he did at Jerusalem at the feast,
for they also went unto the feast. So Jesus came again into Cana of Galilee, where he made the water wine. And there was a certain nobleman, whose son was sick at Capernaum. When he heard that Jesus was come out of Judea into Galilee, he went unto him and besought him that he would come down and heal his son, for he was at the point of death. Then said Jesus unto him, Except ye see signs and wonders, ye will not believe. The nobleman saith unto him, Sir, come down ere my child die. Jesus saith unto him, Go thy way, thy son liveth. And the man believed the word that Jesus had spoken unto him, and he went his way. And as he was now going down, his servants met him, and told him, saying, Thy son liveth. Then inquired he of them the hour when he began to amend. And they said unto him, Yesterday, at the seventh hour, the fever left him. So the father knew that it was at the same hour, in the which Jesus said unto him, Thy son liveth, and himself believed, and his whole house. This is again the second miracle that Jesus did when he was come out of Judea into Galilee.

Yeah. Come on now.

this sixth thing the Lord hates, yea, seventh are an abomination unto him: a proud look, a lying tongue, hands that shed innocent blood, hearts that devise of wicked imaginations, feet that be swift in running to mischief, a false witness that speaketh lies, he that soweth discord amongst brethren.

0: 5.
1: After this there was a feast of the Jews, and Jesus went up to Jerusalem. Now there is at Jerusalem by the sheep market a pool, which is called in the Hebrew tongue Bethesda, having 5 porches. In these lay a great multitude of important folk, of blind, halt, withered, waiting for the moving of the water. For an angel went down at a certain season into the pool, and troubled the water. Whosoever then first after the troubling of the water stepped in was made whole of whatsoever disease he had. And a certain man was there, which had an infirmity 38 years. When Jesus saw him lie, and knew that he had been now a long time in that case, he saith unto him, Wilt thou be made whole? The impotent man answered him, Sir, I have no man, when the water is troubled, to put me into the pool, but while I am coming, another steppeth down before me. Jesus saith unto him, Rise, take up thy bed, and walk. And immediately the man was made whole, and took up his bed, and walked, and on the same day was the Sabbath. The Jews therefore said unto him that was cured, It is the Sabbath day, it is not lawful for thee to carry thy bed. He answered them, He that made me whole, the same said unto me, Take up thy bed, and walk. Then asked they him, What man is that which said unto thee, Take up thy bed, and walk? And he that was healed wist not who it was, for Jesus had conveyed himself away, a multitude being in that place. Afterward Jesus findeth him in the temple, and said unto him, Behold, thou art made whole. Sin no more, lest a worse thing come unto thee. The man departed, and told the Jews that it was Jesus which had made him whole. And therefore did the Jews persecute Jesus, and sought to slay him, because he had done these things on the Sabbath day. But Jesus answered them, My Father worketh hitherto, and I work. Therefore the Jews sought the more to kill him, because he not only had broken the Sabbath, but said also that God was his Father, making himself equal with God. Then answered Jesus and said unto them, Verily, verily I say unto you, the Son can do nothing of himself but what he seeth the Father do. For what things soever he doeth, these also doeth the Son likewise. For the Father loveth the Son, and sheweth him all things that himself doeth. And he will shew him greater works than these, that ye may marvel. For as the Father raiseth up the dead, and quickeneth them, even so the Son quickeneth whom he will. For the Father judgeth no man, but hath committed all judgment unto the Son, that all men should honor the Son, even as they honor the Father. He that honoreth not the Son honoreth not the Father which hath sent him. Verily, verily, I say unto you, he that heareth my word, and believeth on him that sent me, hath everlasting life, and shall not come into condemnation, but is passed from death unto life. Verily, verily, I say unto you, the hour is coming, and now is, when the dead shall hear the voice of the Son of God, and they that hear shall live. For as the Father hath life in himself, so hath he given to the Son to have life in himself, and hath given him authority to execute judgment also, because he is the Son of Man. Marvel not at this, for the hour is coming, in the which all that are in the grave shall hear his voice, and shall come forth, they that have done good unto the resurrection of life, and they that have done evil unto the resurrection of damnation. I can of mine own self do nothing. As I hear, I judge, and my judgment is just, because I seek not mine own will, but the will of the Father which hath sent me. If I bear witness of myself, my witness is not true. There is another that beareth witness of me, and I know that the witness which he witnesseth of me is true. He sent unto John, and he bare witness unto the truth. But I receive not testimony from man, but these things I say that ye might be saved. He was a burning and a shining light, and ye were willing for a season to rejoice in his light. But I have greater witness than that of John, for the works which the Father hath given me to finish, the same works that I do, bear witness of me, that the Father hath sent me. And the Father himself, which hath sent me, hath borne witness of me. Ye have neither heard his voice at any time, nor seen his shape, and ye have not his word abiding in you. For whom he hath sent, him ye believe not. Search the Scriptures. For in them ye think ye have eternal life, and they are they which testify of me. And ye will not come to me, that ye might have life. I receive not honor from men. But I know you, that ye have not the love of God in you. I am come in my Father's name, and ye receive me not. If another shall come in his own name, him ye will receive. How can ye believe which receive honor one of another, and seek not the honor that cometh from God only? Do not think that I will accuse you to the Father. There is one that accuseth you, even Moses, in whom ye trust. For had ye believed Moses, ye would have believed me, for he wrote of me. But if ye believe not his writings, how shall ye believe my words?

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1: The post-World War II communist revolution forced me to flee my home state of Slovakia. On the verge of divorce, I intended to leave my wife Mary behind. But at the last minute, a power greater than myself convicted me to take her along. Together, we planned our escape route and ran for our lives. But when we found refuge, our constant bickering made it impossible to find the peace we'd struggled so long for. Although the war was over, our life together was like a battlefield, and despite all we'd been through, we still planned to dissolve our marriage. A fellow refugee shared a Christian newsletter with us that was mailed from the United States, filled with true stories from couples whose marriages were just as rocky as ours. All of them stayed together in the end because they found a secret to inner peace and resolution, receiving Jesus Christ as their personal Savior and trusting in God's Word to guide their decisions. I realized that if Christ could help all those couples, then I needed Him to save me and our marriage too. Wherefore, they are no more twain, but one flesh. What therefore God hath joined together, let not man put asunder. That transformation changed everything for Mary and me. We became examples for Christ and godly parents to our son and daughter. And He wants to help you. Just ask Him. I'm George Ozdenik. If the Son therefore shall make you free, ye shall be free indeed.
0: If you would like to be free from the weight of sin by receiving Jesus Christ as Lord and Savior, call 1-888-NEED-HIM right now. 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

0: A pleasant good day to everyone. Today I pray that the Spirit of God will touch and transform lives for His own honor and glory. In Jesus' precious name I pray. Amen. My beloved, what a joy it is for us to come today to speak to you from the Word of God, trusting today that the Word of God will continue to find lodgment into our heart, so that before time changes to eternity, all of us will come to put our faith and our trust in Jesus for the salvation of our soul. Our text come to us today from Psalm 19 and verse 14 and read as follows. Let the word of my mouth and the meditation of my heart be acceptable in thy sight, O Lord, my strength and my redeemer. The word of God. Beloved, Jesus is our deliverer. All Christians are called and chosen by the Spirit of God and saved by the grace of God and in spirit set apart to live for the honor and glory of Almighty God. The book of Ephesians in chapter 2 and verse 8 and 9 reminds us that it is by grace we are saved through faith, and that not of ourselves. It is the gift of God, lest any man should boast. And what a wonderful gift the Lord Jesus Christ has given to us, the gift of eternal and everlasting life in spirit. So in holiness, church, brothers and sisters, Jesus Christ is the very environment of the Christian life. Paul, the apostle called and chosen of God, said it this way: for me to live physically and spiritually is Christ, and to die physically is gain. So our Christian life, church, and our move is which the ability of God's will and with His grace, for in and through Jesus Christ we all can find and have spiritual life eternal as we are, and we will be united by faith through grace to Him. So we cannot live for our own one moment as we please, apart from God. The Bible reminds us about this. So turn with me to the Gospel of John, chapter 15, and let us read verse 11 down to verse 14. It reads as follows. John 15:11 down to 14. These things have I spoken unto you, that my joy might remain in you, and that your joy might be full. This is my commandment, that you love one another as I have loved you. Greater love has no man than this, then a man lay down his life for his friend. And ye are my friend, if ye do whatever I command you. Henceforth I call you not servant, for the servant knoweth not what his Lord shall do. But I call you friend, for all things that I have heard of my Father, I have made it known unto you. We want to give God praise and thanks for such wisdom and knowledge that He has imparted to us. Look at verse 10 of the same thing. It says, if ye keep my commandment, ye shall abide in my love, even as I have kept my Father's commandment and abide in his love. What a joy. Church, we are called alongside our God and give the ability to help. But I know that sometime the condition in our life need a little cleansing. But now we all can be clean. Let us always remember that Jesus knows everything. Yes, for it is by God's grace, the unmerited favor of God, which reconciled us in spirit to himself through Christ, who will supply our every need and allow us this privilege to serve him today. So it is with thanksgiving, the reality and the love that inspire us all to put our faith and our trust in Jesus for the salvation of our soul. So now, as the church, let us all love for each other increase. For Almighty God wants us all to live in gladness of life. So let him in spirit inspire us today. For as we bear much fruit, God our Heavenly Father will be glorified in us. And so I pray that today I have manifest the name of Jesus to you, so that now Jesus in spirit will be glorified. Amen. My brothers and sisters, I give you praise and thanks today for joining with me in praying and trusting in Jesus for the salvation of soul, not only near but far away. We want to thank God for this communicated system where we can stand and proclaim the word of God to men everywhere, praying and trusting that they will come to put their faith and trust in Jesus Christ. The Bible says, if we shall ask anything in my name, says Jesus, I will do it. If you love me, keep my commandment. And I pray and trust today that all of us will demonstrate our love to God, and that we'll keep his word close to our heart as we live forever and forever in spirit with a holy God. So until in the will of God we meet again, I pray the blessings of God will continue to bless our lives as we continue trusting our faith in him. We want to say thank you for listening and pray the blessings of God in you. And thank you, my brother, for using your talent in sharing this word to many far and near by the means of radio. Thank you very much, my brother. You do too. Have a wonderful day. In Jesus' precious name I pray. Amen.
1: You know, I've recently realized that I am probably the most generous husband I know.
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3: I didn't mean to laugh. Elaborate. What do you mean by that?
1: Because you give away everything. Our possessions, our money, our time, everything.
3: And we're one. And so if I give it away, you give it away, which means you're generous too.
1: That's what I discovered. I didn't like that before, but I got to look you in the eye and say, You have made me a better man.
3: Thank you, better husband, Jesus.
1: A better follower of Jesus, because I want to hold on to things. And you see a need and you say, God has blessed us, let's bless others. And that's made me a better man and made our marriage even better.
3: Oh, God answers prayer. We're Ann and Dave Wilson, and that's Real Family Life.
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4: Hello, family. It's Cousin Dan with today's devotional prayer and scripture. Heavenly Father, I want to be part of your family. I believe your son Jesus died for my sins. Lord, I know you welcome into your family anyone who will turn to you. In Jesus Christ's name I pray, amen. God decided in advance to adopt us into his own family by bringing us to himself through Jesus Christ. This is what he wanted to do, and it gave him great pleasure. Ephesians chapter 1, verse 5, New Living Translation. When God created humans, he designed us to live in families. Family relationships, therefore, are very important to God. Even the church, the universal body of believers, is called the family of God. When we receive God's Spirit, we are adopted into his family. So remember, as believers, we are all spiritually connected, making us one family in Christ. And we show our love for God when we love one another. Have a blessed day.
5: To all our listeners out there this morning, I welcome you to The Fountain. And today at The Fountain, as we continue to focus on the Holy Spirit, today we connect with the Holy Spirit to help us with discernment. So in 1 Corinthians chapter 2 and verse 14, the Apostle Paul says, "But the natural man receiveth not the things of the Spirit of God, for they are foolishness unto him, neither can he know them, because they are spiritually discerned." So it is said that discernment is more than good judgment. It is the spiritual capacity to perceive what is truly from God himself. So the Apostle Paul here explained that spiritual truth cannot be fully understood through natural thinking alone. Human wisdom can analyze information, but only the Spirit of God reveals eternal truth to the heart of believers. So this means discernment begins with a relationship with God. And the closer you walk with God, the more sensitive you become to his voice, his conviction, and his peace this morning. Discernment is formed in prayer, refined through scriptures, and strengthened through obedience. It is not developed overnight. It matures as your inner life grows and matures in God this morning. So most times, deception does not appear obviously evil. It often comes disguised as something attractive, reasonable, or even looks spiritual. That is why discernment is essential in our daily walk. So the enemy rarely attacks with what is clearly false. He distorts what is true. So discernment helps you to recognize when something pulls you away from God's character, even when it's so subtle. So spiritual discernment also exposes the condition of the heart. Sometimes we struggle to hear God clearly, not because he is silent, but because our desires, fears, and pride, our wounds are louder than his voice this morning. Discernment does not make a person cynical or harsh. Instead, it produces humility, patience, and clarity this morning. So God desires for us, his people, to live awake spiritually, not easily deceived or spiritually passive. Discernment protects your minds, guards your heart, and keeps your steps in alignment with the truth of God's word this morning, as Sister Campbell prays for us right now.
6: Father, we bless your holy name. We thank you and we honor you. You are great and greatly to be praised. Everlasting Father, our sweet spirit, our King of glory, our righteous God, our loving God, we honor you and we praise you this morning. We thank you for the gift of life and we thank you for the gift of the Spirit. We thank you, Lord, for walking with us this morning. We thank you for directing our path this morning. I pray that your true Holy Spirit will come and dwell within us, will come and lead us and direct us, mighty God, as we give you thanks and praise in Jesus' name.

0: Hallelujah. Trust in the Lord with all your heart this morning. Have a wonderful day coming from Pastor Clifton and Erica Campbell. Amen.
1: Come on, open your mouth and speak with me. Father, in the name of Jesus, I come before your throne of grace with boldness as your word declares in Hebrews 4 and 16. I come not on the basis of my own righteousness, but on the basis of the blood of Jesus, which has given me access into the holiest of all. I thank you, Lord, that I am accepted in the beloved. I thank you that I am not an orphan approaching a stranger. I am a son, I am a daughter approaching my father, and you delight in hearing my voice. Father, I declare that this day belongs to you and to me. I declare that every second of this day is loaded with your purpose. There is no such thing as a wasted day for me, because my steps are ordered by the Lord. Even what seems like a detour is a divine setup. Even what seems like a delay is a preparation. I trust your hand, Lord. I trust your timing. And I declare that I am right on schedule with the agenda of heaven for my life. Now, Father, I speak blessings over my mind. I declare that my mind is the mind of Christ. I declare that I have been given a spirit of power and of love and of a sound mind, as your word declares in 2 Timothy 1 and 7. I refuse a spirit of confusion. I refuse a spirit of depression. I refuse a spirit of anxiety. I cast down every imagination and every high thing that exalts itself against the knowledge of God. My thoughts are aligned with heaven. My mind is a sanctuary of divine wisdom. Creative ideas that will change my life and the lives of others are flowing to me right now. In the name of Jesus, I speak blessings over my body. Body, I speak to you with authority. You are not a site for the activity of sickness. You are the temple of the Holy Ghost. Every cell in my body is functioning in perfect alignment with the original design of my Creator. Every organ is sound. Every system is working. I declare divine health over my body, not because I deserve it, but because Jesus, who bore my sicknesses and carried my diseases, has already paid for my healing. By his stripes, I am healed. That is not a hope, that is a declaration. By his stripes, I am healed. I receive that healing now, and I walk in it all the days of my life. I speak blessings over my finances and my career. Lord, your word says in Philippians 4 and 19 that you shall supply all my needs according to your riches in glory by Christ Jesus. Not according to the state of the economy, not according to the failures of my past, according to your riches in glory. That is an inexhaustible resource. That is a divine supply chain that no recession can interrupt, that no inflation can diminish, that no corrupt government can shut down. My source is God, and God is never broke. I declare that money is coming to me from expected and unexpected sources. I declare that divine ideas that create income are being released to me. I declare that the work of my hands is blessed and profitable. I declare that I am a lender and not a borrower, that I am the head and not the tail, that I am above only and not beneath. This is not arrogance, this is covenant. I speak blessings over my relationships and my family. Lord, I declare that my home is a sanctuary of your peace. I declare that every relationship in my life that you have ordained is being strengthened today. I declare that toxic connections are being severed by the power of the Holy Ghost. I declare that my children walk in the wisdom of God, that my spouse is covered by the blood of Jesus, that my parents are under divine protection, that strife has no place in my household, that we dwell together in unity as the Lord commanded the blessing, even life forevermore. I speak blessings over my spiritual life. Father, I declare that I am growing, that I am not where I was last year, that I am not where I was last month, that the grace upon my life is increasing and my capacity to carry the anointing is being enlarged. Lord, give me a greater hunger for your word. Give me a greater passion for prayer. Let me not be satisfied with a shallow spiritual experience when you have depths of wisdom and revelation reserved for those who seek you. I press in, Lord. I press in for more. Now, there is someone hearing this who is under a specific attack. The enemy has been working against a particular area of your life and you have felt the pressure. I want you to understand that the attack is a sign of the assignment. The enemy does not waste time attacking what is inconsequential. The intensity of the spiritual warfare over your life is a testimony to the significance of your destiny. And so right now, in the name of Jesus, I rise as an instrument in the hand of God, and I declare to you, the attack is broken. Every satanic agenda against your life, I command it to be dismantled in the name of Jesus. Every stronghold that the enemy has constructed, 2 years of negative confession, 2 years of unbelief, 2 years of fear, I declare those walls are coming down right now. You shall experience a sudden turnaround. You shall experience a sudden lifting. What has been heavy on you, the Lord is taking it off. What has been blocking you, the Lord is clearing the path. What has been silent, the Lord is causing it to speak. I declare open doors. Doors that no man can shut, the Lord is opening them for you. Doors of opportunity that seem to have been permanently closed, I declare they are coming open by the hand of the Lord in this season. Somebody is going to receive a call they were not expecting. Somebody is going to get an opportunity that they did not apply for. Somebody is going to have a divine connection that will change the trajectory of their entire life. That somebody is you. I declare financial turnaround. What was taken from you is being restored. The enemy is releasing what he stole. Your Elijah is being commanded to pay back sevenfold. Debts are being canceled. Provisions are materializing. Business ideas are gaining momentum. Contracts are being signed. Promotions are being released. Somebody is stepping into a new level of financial responsibility and capacity. You will not beg for bread. Your children will not beg for bread. You are entering into a dimension of divine sufficiency and divine overflow. I declare healing from the crown of your head to the sole of your feet. Let the healing power of God move through you right now. If there is sickness in your body, I command it to leave. Cancer, go. Diabetes, I rebuke you in the name of Jesus. Every chronic condition, every autoimmune disorder, every diagnosis that has brought fear to your heart, I speak the word of the Lord over you. He sent his word and healed them and delivered them from their destructions. That word is going forth right now. Receive your healing. Where there has been bitterness and unforgiveness, God is releasing grace. Where there has been distance and misunderstanding, God is opening channels of communication. I declare clarity of purpose. There are people in this place who have been confused about their direction. You have not been sure whether to go left or go right, whether to stay or to move, whether to invest or to hold back. And the Lord is releasing clarity right now. He's speaking to your spirit. He's illuminating the path. He's confirming the direction. You will not miss your way. The steps of a good man are ordered by the Lord, and he delights in his way. I declare supernatural speed. There are things in your life that have been moving slowly, painfully slowly. It has felt like you are walking through thick mud. But I declare that the season of slowness is ending and the season of speed is beginning. God is going to accelerate things in your life. He is going to compress timelines. He is going to do in 1 year what normally takes 5. He is going to bring you to the place of your promise faster than you imagined. Get ready. Get your heart ready. Get your faith ready. Get your capacity ready. Because many times the delay was not God withholding. The delay was God preparing you to be able to handle what he was about to release. And now that the preparation has been accomplished, the release is imminent. Your time has come. Father, we receive all of this. We receive the word. We receive the prophecy. We receive the declaration. Let it be so in the lives of every person that has encountered this ministration, whether they heard it today or whether it finds them weeks from now. Let the word be alive when it gets to them. Let the prophecy be accurate when it reaches them. Let the prayer be answered when they receive it, because Lord, you are not bound by time. You are the eternal one, and the word that goes forth from your mouth does not return to you empty. It accomplishes what you please. It prospers in the purpose for which you sent it. We thank you, Lord. We receive it. We believe it. We declare that it is done in the mighty, matchless, magnificent name of Jesus Christ. The name that is above every name. The name at which every knee must bow, both in heaven and in earth and under the earth. The name that demons tremble at. The name that sickness must obey. The name that lack must respond to. The name that no power in the universe can resist. In that name, we seal this declaration. We seal this prayer. We seal this prophetic word. Let it go forth and let it produce fruit that remains. Hallelujah.
2: Hello. Oh, Carol, hi. Oh, you want to talk to Frida? Oh, sure, she's right. No, she's not here. No, she's... two words. She's in the back room. No, not the back room. No, she's in the bathing room? Bathroom! Yes! She's in the bathroom. Mm-hmm.
3: There are people we try to avoid in life.
2: Hi, boss.
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5: Come on, Frank. 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
1: I don't understand, Jesus, how I could do greater works than you have done, and I even don't even understand how I can do the works that you've done. I mean, I've never raised anybody from the dead. Well, maybe you haven't, but have you prayed for people and they were healed? Have you shown love to someone? Have you been gracious? Have you been forgiving to others? But then Jesus blows it all up and says, you're going to do greater works than I've done. How is that possibly true?
0: Live for His glory is Pastor Jack's message, reminding us that in a changing world, one God-given calling can transform your words, your work, and your everyday life. 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
1: If you've ever cried out something like this, Lord, why aren't you answering my prayers? You're not alone. But nothing can replace what happens when you and I slow down and we take advantage of this excellent book written by Dr. Erwin Lutzer. Because listen, why doesn't God answer my prayers? That's the title of his book, and that's also the cry of our hearts, isn't it? This powerful book tackles those moments in our lives when we pray for someone but they're not healed. When tragedy strikes, we don't know why. When evil seems to be winning, it doesn't seem fair. When God feels so far away can sometimes be a torture to our souls. But in this excellent book, you'll discover biblical truth that can carry you through the trials and the tears into a deeper trust in God's wisdom, His goodness, and His timing. This is a must-have book for you and your family and for those that you love. So please order your copy, Why Doesn't God Answer My Prayers, now at jackhibbs.com.

0: 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The things around us change. Fashion changes. Technology changes. Political leaders change. But the greatest change of all is what God does with us internally. God has put you and I on a train, as it were, bound for heaven. And I love that thought, which means you and I are to live every day the life that we're living for the glory of God. To live life for His glory is why you and I are alive. And in this message, we're going to be looking at that today. It's not about you. It's not about me. It's not about anything externally in our lives except for this reason. In the end, it's all about God's glory. So I'm going to ask you to grab your Bibles and turn in this study to a message that I hope challenges you tremendously, that it's God's will that you and I experience a transformation to the point that, as the Word of God teaches us, that you and I can go about being like the Lord in this world, serving others, loving on others, because it's no longer us doing it, but it's Christ doing it through us all to the glory of God. Simply put, live life for His glory. Let's find out how we can do that from the Word of God right now. Corinthians chapter 10, verse 31 says, "Therefore, whether you eat or drink, or whatever you do, do all to the glory of God. Give no offense, either to the Jews or to the Greeks or Gentiles, or the church of God." So there's three categories mentioned. Don't be offensive. "Just as I also please all men in all things," says the apostle, "not seeking my own profit, but the profit of many, that they may be saved." Notice that his drive is, I want to make sure that in discipleship, the church is saved. Those that I teach and speak to, Paul is saying, I want to make sure that they've made their calling and election sure. And to the Gentile, I want to make sure the Gentile has the opportunity to be saved. The Gentile is the non-Jew. And to the Jew, Paul said he spoke of these things pertaining to the kingdom of God. And that word means things that belong to the kingdom. The politic, technically, is the word of God. To identify with God, to do the things that God desires to have accomplished. Romans chapter 15, are you guys okay?
1: Yes.
0: Romans chapter 15, verse 17. This is in the English Standard Version. It's a nice read right here. "In Christ Jesus, then, I have reason to be proud of my work for God." Notice this verse we're studying right now. Notice how the ESV puts it. This is very good. We have a tendency to take this the wrong way. We overreact. In Christ Jesus, the qualifier, church, is the word in, I-N. Write it down. The qualifier, if you're in a seminary course, you'd have to do this. Explain this verse. Number one, qualifier is the word in. That's the qualifier. In who? In what? In Christ Jesus. All right? What then? I have reason to be proud of my work for God. None of us, let's be honest, not a single one of us would say right now, "Hey, everybody, in Christ Jesus, I'm proud of the work that I've done for God." Nobody would say that. But Paul would say it. You want to know why he would say it? Because he would be able, don't miss this, he would be able to communicate those truths in a way that is so humble and so God-glorifying that you, when you hear Paul say it, would never think he's talking about his own strength. This is where we miss it. His own powers, his own abilities. Folks, listen, we got to get away from ourselves. "You know, I just need some me time." No, you don't. You need to get away from you. You need to leave you at the next stop. Because here's the deal. The evidence that we spend too much time with us is, "Well, I did do a pretty good job on that one. Oh, I led another person to Christ. Ooh, make me want to vomit," right? But when the Holy Spirit has a hold of you, you know, people talk about tone. I could tell you, "I love you," or I could tell you, "I love you." It's all in the tone. When Paul says, "I am proud," you understand that he is saying, "I've already written in other books to all you guys that I'm the chief of sinners, that out of me, no good thing can come. I am so proud in the qualifier, Christ Jesus, that I have done work for God. He's not saved by those works. He's giving God the honor that God has worked through, Paul would say today, a clown. Somebody who's the chief of the worst. That's what Paul would say. Well, that's the ESV. Look at the NIV. The NIV puts Romans 15, verse 17, chapter 15, verse 17 this way. Therefore, I glory in Christ Jesus in my service to God. Notice that the translators equate work to service. I like that. You want to know why? The word service can also be translated worship. Now all of a sudden I see what Paul... In fact, let's back up. Let's go back to the ESV. Everybody watch. I'm going to read it different. In Christ Jesus, then, I have reason to be proud of my worship for God. Makes a difference, right? And of course, he's not talking about that human pride. That would be sin. Colossians chapter 1, verse 10 tells us that you may walk worthy of the Lord, fully pleasing him, being fruitful in every good work, and increasing in the knowledge of God. I always submit to you that that is literally impossible to do apart from the person of the Holy Spirit. Those of you who are not born again, but you're very religious, you have a hard time with that verse. You'd rather just go on to the next verse. Because the moment you think this way, that you walk worthy of the Lord, I'm worthy. I just checked, I'm worthy. And the Holy Spirit's saying, yeah. No, you're not. He'll remind you of things to humble you. Fully pleasing him. Church, the only way that you and I can actually fully please him is even though we are dust and we are prone to sin, even though we hate sin, we still sin, not by plan, but by weakness. That, listen, even in that life that we fail at, did you know that you are pleasing to God? Can you handle that? Hear me out. Don't answer. Do you love Jesus? You say, oh, I love Jesus with all my heart. Yes, me too. Do you serve him? Yes, I serve him. But now you start thinking like this. Yes, I serve him, but I need to serve him more. Do you worship the Lord? I worship the Lord, but not enough. Do you pray? I pray, but not very often. Not as long as I should. You see, the moment you start and then you think about you, the sunshine comes out and then the cloud blocks it out. And that cloud is your pride. You may be a believer and you're on your way to heaven, but you're not happy about it because you think you never pray enough. You think you never give enough. You think you never serve enough. You know what Paul the Apostle said? He said, look, who can figure this stuff out? I don't even judge myself in these areas. I leave that to God. You can never bring your merit to God. Jesus is the merit. Plus nothing. And that's vitally important that you understand that. John chapter 14, verse 12. Jesus says, most assuredly I say to you, he who believes in me, the works that I do, he will do also. Did you hear that? What? And greater works than these he will do, because I go to my Father. Church family, if you ever want to pick on a verse, do that one. Jesus said, most assuredly, that means absolutely, absolutely. Truly, truly, I say to you, he, she, who believes in me, the works that I do,

going to do greater works. How can we possibly do greater works? There's a great answer to this. I'm just going to draw this out for a moment. Do you see the qualifier in this verse? I don't understand, Jesus, how I could do greater works than you have done, and I even don't even understand how I can do the works that you've done. I mean, I've never raised anybody from the dead. Well, maybe you haven't, but have you prayed for people and they were healed? Amen. Have you shown love to someone? Have you been gracious? Have you been forgiving to others? But then Jesus blows it all up and says, you're going to do greater works than I've done. How is that possibly true? Before I answer that, note the qualifier. This qualifier is not at the beginning, it's at the end. Do you see it? Because what? Because I go to my Father. Translation. Hey, you guys, because I'm going to go to my Father, you know all the stuff that I've done, you're going to do it also. And because I'm going to the Father, the Holy Spirit's going to come. And you're going to do greater things. What's the greater thing? You can raise somebody from the dead. You and I could raise somebody from the dead. The problem is, in fact, Jesus raised people from the dead. But they had to die again. Right? Think about that. You ever think about that? He raised Lazarus from the dead. But Lazarus had to live his life and die again. You can raise somebody from the dead, but they're going to have to die again. Unless the rapture happens. That'd be cool. Get raised from the dead and then the rapture happens in your lifetime. That's a super duper. But check this out. Because Jesus went to the Father on the day of Pentecost, what happened? The Holy Spirit came down. What happened when the Holy Spirit came down? People began to believe in the gospel because the church was empowered by the Holy Spirit, and they preached the gospel from Jerusalem, Judea, Samaria, to the uttermost parts of the earth until it wound up in Chino Hills. And when Jesus said, you'll do greater works than me, listen, Jesus, you can honestly never accuse Jesus of being an evangelist. Did he evangelize? Yes, of course, but not the way that you'd expect at the stadium or in church. Jesus said this way. Well, I'm obviously making this up right now. This is a disclosure. Hey, thank you for coming, everybody. Great that you're here. Hope you enjoyed the worship. If you do not pick up your cross and follow me, you'll have no part with me. Unless you're willing to consider yourself dead, you'll never live. Unless you're born a second time, you're going to wind up experiencing hell. Have a great day. When the rich young ruler came to Jesus, he said to Jesus, good master, what must I do to be saved? What did Jesus say? It was amazing. Jesus said, by the way, the guy was rich, young, and a ruler. Rich. Jesus could have said, you know, we could really use his money. He was young. We could use his energy. And maybe he'll influence younger people and we'll have young people come. And he has authority. He's a ruler. This guy's, he's like the forerunner of every yuppie that there'll ever be. No, Jesus says, I tell you what, you want to inherit the kingdom of heaven? Go sell everything that you have. And come and follow me. Is that how you get to heaven? By selling everything you have? No. What was Jesus doing? He was hitting that man right in the idols. All of his idols. All of the things that that man equated to meaning, success, and power. They were anything and everything but God. And Jesus hit him right in the idols and says, go sell all that you have and come and follow me. Jesus knew that that man would not give up his other gods. Friends, when Jesus says greater works you will do, when you share the Lord Jesus Christ with someone in evangelism, if you tell just another person about the love of Jesus Christ and the gospel of God, when you do that, Jesus says, you're doing greater works than me. When somebody comes to Christ, we have no evidence in the Bible that when someone's raised from the dead or their blind sight is open, do the angels applaud? Correct me if I'm wrong, church. Is there any verse that says when one person...

0: regains their sight, the angels of heaven rejoice. No, what does the Bible say? When one person repents and comes to Christ, the angels in heaven rejoice. Wow, Jesus said, you'll do greater works, and that's called upon us. Paul is not going to be some pie in the sky orator who, not to offend anybody, but would never take a course of philosophy without inserting the gospel. Paul would never host a rally to talk about something and never bring up the gospel. Are you hearing me? The gospel's the answer. The word of God is the answer. And Paul is saying, I have learned from God to not speak about anything that he first has not worked out in my life. I love that. That's a reality. It's kind of, you know, the opposite is this. Somebody who's a family psychologist, and you go to his office and he's like 13 years old. And he's got all the degrees on the wall, and you're there to talk about marriage. Yeah, we need you to help us with our marriage. And then 30 minutes into it, you find out that the guy's never been married. I don't care if you have a degree from all of the universities put together. Unless you've been married, you're not qualified. Amen. Well, how do you know? Been there. I've done been married, still married. It's been 47. Yeah, I think 46, maybe 47 this year. Maybe, I'll have to check. A long time, decades. Decades. Listen, and it's like somebody, you go to get counseling to somebody, we need help with our children, we have a teenager. Do you have a teenager? No, I've read about them, but I don't have one. I can't hear anything. No, Paul the Apostle said things like this. I want you to follow Christ. And somebody from the crowd goes, yeah, well, what do you know? Paul would say, this is what I know. I was at the top of the food chain in Judaism. I made all the money and had all the power. And I met Jesus on my way to Damascus. I was out to hunt down Christians. He knocked me off my horse. He spoke to me. And when he revealed himself to me, I found out that I was absolutely hell-bent on the course of destruction. And then he began to go to work in my life. Let's be honest, everybody. I know you might have brought your non-Christian friend, but let's tell him straight up. You want to get your teeth knocked out? I said, of course not. Well, then don't become a Christian. Because you become a Christian, you just get your spiritual teeth knocked out. I heard a woman give a testimony last night who from L.A. spent her young life from the ages she was sexually abused at the age of 5. She was then sold into slavery in Los Angeles at the age of 14. Long story short, she's been rescued by Jesus Christ and she has a ministry now. Yeah, that's awesome. But you know what she said? She said, I accepted Jesus Christ, and he went to work in my life. And she said, I'm going to tell you right now, Jesus Christ makes you deal with your past. Jesus Christ causes you to have the victory over your past, but you got to face it with him. He'll walk you down the hallway of your past. And she said, if you think being a Christian is an easy thing to do, then you need to stay home. But if you want to really live, she said, Jesus will get a hold of you in reality. And he'll start cleaning house. And she said, it's painful. And she said, I wouldn't have it any other way. She goes, I'm free now. She's free. Listen, you need to know that. We need to stop this warm and fuzzy stuff. And come to Jesus Christ and say, Lord, if you need to gut me, I'm inviting you to gut me. And I say that in faith, Jesus. I'm trusting you to be gentle enough, but take me to the limit enough because you know me. I don't even know me. And you know what you want to do in my life. So you come inside and you do what you need to do. And if I scream, if I tell you to stop, don't listen to me. No matter what you hear come out of my mouth, don't stop. And Jesus, he's rolling up his sleeve and getting out his tools. And he'll say, oh, no, thank you, I appreciate that. But once I begin a good work, I don't stop until it's completed. That's Ephesians chapter 1, verse 6. Friends, how thrilling is it that God says to us that we can and we get to and we do live for His glory? What an amazing mission in life. How many young people need to hear that today? That we would live out intentionally, daily, our lives for the glory of God? What if we had a mission and a vision? Well, we do. My friend, it's to speak to other people with the value that God holds them in such beautiful esteem. He wants us to speak to others, to love on others. He wants us to engage others, to show the love of God. That's how He's going to reach the world, is through you and I. Isn't it amazing? God touches you because He has transformed you from the inside out. That comes out of you. And that tremendous reality will cause you to speak to people differently. You're going to treat people differently. You're going to use different words. You're going to act different because it's Him doing it through you. It's not something that you do on your own. So what is so important is that this born-again relationship that brings us to a life of living the glory of God, if we do this every day with the Lord Jesus Christ, with how we deal with people and how we respond to them, we can win so many people to Christ just by how we treat them, to love on them. So friends, more than ever, the world needs to see a true representation of Jesus Christ. How's that going to happen? It's going to happen through you and through me as we live for His glory. And that's why we're here at Real Life. You can go to jackhibbs.com and connect with us on all the various platforms. But know this, that is our desire for you to know the Word of God, because that will give you the power of the Holy Spirit that will transform you. Until next time, God bless you.
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0: If you've ever cried out something like this, Lord, why aren't you answering my prayers? You're not alone. But nothing can replace what happens when you and I slow down and we take advantage of this excellent book written by Dr. Erwin Lutzer. Because listen, why doesn't God answer my prayers? That's the title of His book, and that's also the cry of our hearts, isn't it? This powerful book tackles those moments in our lives when we pray for someone, but they're not healed. When tragedy strikes, we don't know why. When evil seems to be winning, it doesn't seem fair. When God feels so far away, can sometimes be a torture to our souls. But in this excellent book, you'll discover biblical truth that can carry you through the trials and the tears into a deeper trust in God's wisdom, His goodness, and His timing. 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
9: Next is Outlook in Lagos, Nigeria, with me, Tommy Dixon. 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
10: When everyone would go to school, I was left with the radio. 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
11: BBC News with Danielle Yaovetska. The US military says renewed strikes on Iranian targets were defensive as diplomatic moves continue to try to end the war. The attacks on Iranian missile sites and mine-laying boats have put renewed pressure on the ceasefire. In his latest comments, the US Secretary of State Marco Rubio said progress on reaching a peace deal with Iran would take a few days. Our State Department correspondent Tom Bateman has the latest.
12: This remains largely an interim agreement, and it is about reopening the Strait of Hormuz in return for the Americans lifting their naval blockade on Iranian ports. The whole issue of Iran's nuclear program, Washington's demands for the removal of highly enriched uranium or its disposal, and the Iranians' demands for the lifting of sanctions, the unfreezing of billions of dollars worth of oil revenue, all of that is currently being kicked off into a further 60-day process of negotiation if this deal gets signed, and that is still a big if.
11: The Israeli military has intensified airstrikes across Lebanon after the Prime Minister, Benjamin Netanyahu, said his country was at war again with Hezbollah. A reporter for the Lebanese National News Agency says 12 people were killed in overnight strikes on the town of Mashgara. There have also been attacks on districts in Tyre and Nabatea in southern Lebanon. A train has collided with a school minibus in Belgium, killing four people. Two of the dead were teenagers. Other passengers were severely injured. The accident happened early in the morning at a level crossing in Buchenhout in East Flanders. Thomas Becken is the press officer for Infrabel, Belgium's railway network.
13: We have the images of our technical camera, and on those images we can see that the level crossing was closed at the moment of the accident, so that means the lights were on red and the barriers were closed. Why did the minivan still proceed to drive further? We don't know, but what I can tell you right now is that we are experiencing at this moment one of the worst accidents in the history of Belgium.
11: Top doctors in Britain say social media ranks alongside smoking as a threat to the health and well-being of young people. The Academy of Medical Royal Colleges made the statement in its submission to a government consultation on measures being considered for under-16 social media use, including a ban. Our technology editor is Zoe Kleinman.
14: Some of the ideas the government wanted opinions about included whether to restrict features designed to keep us on social media for longer, such as auto-scrolling, whether overnight curfews should be introduced, and banning under-16s from social media altogether. There's debate about whether a social media ban is the best way forward. In Australia, many children have found ways around it. Some campaigners say it should be up to the tech companies to make the platforms safer, rather than taking them away from young people.
11: You're listening to The World News from the BBC. Health officials in Gaza say that at least five people have been killed in an Israeli strike that hit a refugee camp in the centre of the Palestinian enclave. Medics and residents in the Maghazi camp say an Israeli drone fired a missile as people were confronting an anti-Hamas militia group. Such incursions into areas still under Hamas control by armed groups supported by Israel are reported to have been intensifying in recent weeks. Senegal's parliament has elected the sacked Prime Minister Ousmane Sonko as its new speaker, giving him a powerful platform to challenge the president. Mr. Sonko's predecessor stepped down on Sunday to make way for his ally. Mr. Sonko was unexpectedly removed from office by President Bassirou Diomaye Faye last week. South Korea has announced plans to build and launch its first nuclear-powered submarines. The country's defence minister said the vessels would be built at home using its own technology, despite pressure from Donald Trump to have them made in the US. Here's our Global Affairs reporter Paul Moss.
7: Donald Trump has told allies they must do more to look after their own defence, rather than relying on US protection. Now it seems South Korea has taken him at his word. It's planning to have a fleet of nuclear-powered submarines, the first ready sometime in the 2030s. They won't carry nuclear weapons, but will be able to remain underwater for long periods, and their missiles could be used to hit North Korea's nuclear weapons sites. Mr. Trump had said he wanted the submarines built in the good old USA. On that wish, the president's been left disappointed.
11: The boss of the company that runs Starbucks in South Korea has made a second public apology over a controversial ad campaign that appeared to mock the 1980 massacre of pro-democracy protesters. Jung Yeon-jin, the chairman of Shinsegae, bowed three times and pleaded forgiveness on television after a public backlash and boycott of the coffee chain. And that's the latest BBC News.
9: Hello, you're listening to Outlook on the BBC World Service, your home for incredible life stories from around the world. I'm Tommy Dixon. We're back in Lagos, Nigeria, where I'm meeting a musical genius.
8: Every victor has a story.
9: That's our guest, singer, songwriter, and producer, Cobhams Asuko.
8: We all have our days of glory.
9: Me and the Outlook team met him at his studio in the upmarket area of Osakpa in Lagos. It was a dimly lit and intimate space, kitted with plush suede sofas to the side. And at the far end, there's an extravagant matte black bar with golden cabinets. And each one housed every kind of drink you can think of. And of course, right in the center of the room were a medley of instruments. Cobhams told me this was his creative place, where friends in the industry would come, hang out, feel inspired, and create music. Realized at the time, but I was about to be his newest collaborator when inspiration struck after my visit to the bathroom.
15: Sorry, can I double check? Was that a track playing?
16: No, I was playing the piano.
15: That was you.

0: songs you heard.
1: It was just
2: it's called Bathroom Soundtrack.
3: It felt so serene.
2: A little accompaniment for, like, yeah, while you do your business.
4: Cobhams has always been a gifted musician. Learning to play by ear and becoming fluent on instruments like the piano, guitar, and drums, he'd mastered anything that could produce a tune, including himself.
2: I'd puff my cheeks and play the 12-bar blues, so I'd walk around, you know, my house going... and stuff like that.
1: That is insane, Cobhams.
2: What the hell?
3: How did you discover you could do that?
2: I don't know. Like, it's just when you're by yourself as a kid and you're bored, you just try all kinds of stuff.
5: Play to ease the struggles of the day. Play for all.
4: And what started out as some childhood fun blossomed into a career spanning over 2 decades, working with some of the biggest artists on the continent, like Grammy winner Angelique Kidjo and Afrobeats giants Tiwa Savage and Simi. He's even worked with U2's lead singer Bono. But making it in music wasn't straightforward. Born blind, Cobhams would face disbelief and struggle in the industry with those who felt they were literally setting their money alight by working with him.
5: For the weak and strong, we all dance to the same song.
4: Despite this, setbacks aren't things Cobhams dwells on. He's more focused on figuring out how to make the world work for him. It's something he's been doing his entire life.
2: I had to shape things to work for me, and I think I might have done that without realizing that was what I was doing. I always share the story of how I liked a particular type of candy, and whenever I wanted someone to buy for me, I had enough money to buy two. That way I'd always have other kids, you know, who were happy to go and buy for me. And they always knew that when they went out and bought for me, they got for themselves. So I think for me, that was part of me just sort of negotiating life and making life work for me. And it progressed with, you know, many other things, I think. Blind kid needing to make friends. You find out what the friends like and sort of engage them in conversation, you know, and talk about those things. And because ordinarily people are like, what do you know about Street Fighter? What do you know about Tekken? What do you know about Mortal Kombat 4 or Mortal Kombat 3? Like, video games. And so for me, it was just a little way of bargaining. So yeah, I learned early on in life to make life work for me.
4: You said that when you were outside, you had to make things work for you. At home, was it set up for you? Was it set up for your visual impairment that you were born with?
2: Home was a very interesting place for me. I grew up with my brothers and my sister, and I don't think we knew what it meant to be blind. And I think that might have worked in my favor because I was a little headstrong and a little rambunctious and all over the place. I had a mouth. I would say things to people. If I ever got in a fight with one of my brothers, I'd lock myself in the kitchen and reveal all their secrets. You know?
3: That's so mean.
2: I know. I did crazy things. So I'd put their favorite pair of jeans in the shower and turn on the water or something. I mean, I just, you know, we were, I don't want to say mean to each other, but we played hard, you know, in the way that we played and all of that. And so I don't think there was that consideration of, oh, he's blind, so he can't do this, or we can't do this with him or whatever. So home was the perfect place for me because I wasn't always sitting in the awareness of being a blind person. And I think that really helped me. I think that helped my confidence. We didn't have a lot, you know, growing up, but I grew up with a lot of love. So home was a different setup for me. I didn't have to negotiate with my siblings as such or with my parents because everyone loved me and they were quite vocal, quite open, borderline overt about it.
4: Outside of your home, outside of your support system, outside of the structures that you'd put to be able to allow life to be able to work for you. Did your visual impairment cause any difficulties for you day to day?
2: Not until much later in life, I think. As I grew older, I began to realize that you may be different from some of the other kids. You know, you can't do some of the, you know, silly things or the crazy things that they would do, you know, steal your parents' car at 14 or 15 or whatever and try to drive out, go impress a girl or whatever. You know, you couldn't do any of those things.
4: So you didn't experience or weren't aware of that until you got much older.
2: No, no. And if it happened, I was probably too involved with myself or too foolish to pay it any mind. I just carried on. So, you know, like if I played with kids who, for whatever reason, maybe we ran around or we did something and some kid fell on my account or something. And, you know, and they'd be like, look at him, blind boy or something. I'd be like, and so what? Like I'd run, you know, so fast, unaware of the limitation of not having sight. I'd run so fast. And sometimes I'd run into things or people. People would say, are you blind? And I would chuckle and say, yes. Once, you know, someone said in Pidgin, person, what did he feel sorry for? No, did he feel sorry for himself? Meaning someone, you know, we're all taking pity on, or we all have, you know, pity for, you know, who doesn't feel sorry for himself. Mm. And I don't know that I understood what that meant until I grew older. And I realized the expectation was for me to feel sorry for myself. By the time I realized how important it was in terms of the things, you know, the limitations of being a blind person, I'd pretty much formed an opinion around and about myself and me being able to do just about anything, so that I tried just about anything for that reason.
4: It sounds like you had a great support system, even though you were a bit mischievous.
2: Oh, yeah. I had a great support system. My father, my mother, my siblings, they were all just very loving, just very, very supportive. My father played records all the time. And I think growing up in a home, you know, like the home I grew up in, informed pretty much how I turned out.
4: And your home was quite unusual because you grew up in a military barracks, didn't you?
2: That's correct. I grew up in the military, cantonment. It's a place called Ikeja Military Cantonment.
3: Yeah. Oh, okay.
4: Is that the same Ikeja in Lagos?
2: Yeah, same Ikeja in Lagos.
4: Was your parents in the military?
2: My father was in the army, yes. My father was a soldier.
4: And what exactly did he do?
2: He did a lot of things. So I remember him working one time as a clerk or something like that for his battalion. And then at some point, he worked as a personal assistant to the then governor of Katsina State. And then, you know, continued. He worked in Abuja. So we were, you know, all over the place, following my father all over the place. Yeah.
4: You spoke about the sounds that filled your home. Music.
2: Yes.
4: Can you tell me about some of the music that was being played at home that you remember when you were very young?
2: So my father and my mother played a lot of reggae music. A lot of Jimmy Cliff, Bob Marley, Peter Tosh. The sun is shining, the weather is sweet, yeah. Traditional African music, Iyang Henshaw, Rex Lawson. And then through my brothers, I was getting to listen to a lot of Dr. Dre and Snoop Dogg and Timbaland and all of that.
4: These are like iconic hip hop stars, artists.
2: Oh, yeah.
4: And that LA scene is, at that time, it was very prominent with the G-Funk.
2: Oh, G-Funk, exactly, yeah. So sonically, my music was complex. So it was a good mix. I just sat there and I just soaked it all. I just lapped it all up.
4: I'm really interested for you. Was it the lyrics? Was it the instrumentation? Was it the tempo? What was it about those records that you just loved?
2: So I think one of the things that stood out to me, one element was always the bass line. And with reggae, you can always expect the bass line to be distinct. But it was also how they worked the voices. When you have, like, you know, certain records that were mixed by, like, Bruce Sweden, like the older Nat King Cole records, mm-hmm. where you'd have all the drums pan to one side and the orchestra pan to one side and all the bass pan to one side and all of that.
5: Long, long ago, saying our soul.
2: So I'd put my head between both speakers and just listen to, like, you know, stuff that's panned left and stuff that's panned right and just, you know, enjoy that mix.
5: Your smile.
2: And then sticky melodies generally. If, for instance, you know, I listened to a song that went like, put yourself in my place, only for a day, see if you can stand the loneliness I feel inside. You know, that's such a sweet, easy to remember melody. Never mind that it's talking about loneliness and it's sort of dreary and all of that lyrically speaking, but easy to remember melody, that sort of thing. So yeah, I think the sticky melodies also jumped out at me.
4: Oh my gosh, Cobhams, you're such a performer. I can literally could see it. Have you always been that way?
2: I think so. When I was, maybe 7, 8 years old, I'd stand outside my block, and my mother had these barrels she used to store water in. And I would step out, and I would drum on those things until, like, I had blisters on my hand. But then what was interesting was, as I made music, like, just playing on them and just banging hard, like, kids would come out, and they would dance, and I would rap and sing, and I would give a show every night without realizing that I was giving a show.
4: As you got older, there was something that played a really, really significant part in your understanding of the wider world, and that was radio. Can you tell me about what radio did for you?
2: So, growing up in the barracks and in an environment where people didn't know immediately what to do in terms of my education or my integration into the social world, and my father, you know, being a soldier who's always traveling, my mother who's at home looking after the family, looking after us, love was pretty much what they knew to give to me. But in terms of finding out next steps, you know, where to go and all of that, I don't think my parents knew exactly how to raise a blind child and the necessary tools and the places to take me in order for me to be equipped. For instance, I started school when I was about 10 years old. Mm-hmm. The average kid would probably start primary one at about 6, or maybe nursery school at about 4, or these days, you know, it's even earlier. And so I had to figure certain things out for myself. When everyone would go to school, I was left with the radio. We had this JVC radio that had a AM and a shortwave and a medium wave bands and things like that. And I would just tune and discover stations all over the place. In France and Germany and the UK. During one of those searches, I stumbled upon the BBC World Service.
0: BBC World Service. We're now closing on 15.22 megahertz. This is London.
2: And I would go to, like, different frequencies, because they would broadcast on a certain frequency and then shut down for the day and then broadcast on another frequency, and I'd find them. And at some point, I had, like, a schedule in my head to know where to listen to World Service, you know, in the evenings or in the mornings. And I'd listen to Network Africa and, you know, Focus on Africa and Sports Roundup and all these interesting things.
6: Good morning from the BBC in London, and welcome to Network Africa. This morning, we are going to be exploring...
2: The radio in Nigeria also had something called the Educational Service of Radio Nigeria, yeah, where they ran programs that taught what folks were learning at school. And so my friends would come back and find out that in addition to current affairs, I also knew some of the stuff that they were teaching them. And sometimes some of the stuff that I knew were pretty much more advanced than what they were teaching them. So I knew about laminar and turbulent flow,
3: what?
2: You know...
3: Sorry, wait, at 9 years old, you were talking to your friends about laminar and turbulent flow.
2: And they didn't understand. And, you know, I'd listened to stuff on chemistry, and I knew about linear expansivity and surface tension and those sorts of things, because they were on the radio and I was listening. I was just lapping it all up.
4: It sounds like you were getting a wealth of knowledge in so many different spheres because of the influence of radio.
2: Absolutely.
4: Were you also listening to music on the radio too?
2: I was listening to music. I was listening to a lot of music. So I got introduced to jazz 12, 13, 14. I'd listen to pieces by Bach and Handel and Mozart and all of these. And I learned to play a lot of stuff. One of my favorite being this piece by Mozart. I'll just play a bit of it.

0: You know, so I learned to play things like that, you know, just by ear while everyone else went to school.
1: You had a completely different type of, education. Yeah. You're sat in front of a piano right now. Mm-hmm. The keys was your first instrument.
0: Yes.
1: Can you tell me how you were introduced to playing music?
0: I ran into this friend who had a tiny piano, like maybe just about 8 keys, and he'd just bang on the thing and play on it all the time. And so I figured this very basic principle when I got my hand on the thing, that if you played towards the right, the notes went higher, and if you played towards the left, the notes went lower. In the middle of the whole thing, he showed up and I was playing with his piano and he snatched the thing and was, you know, was like, well, give me my thing. What I was doing didn't mean anything to him. I think I cried that day. And then I really wanted a piano, and then a friend of mine, Wrangler Rotimi, I told him I could play, and then he came and gave me this piano, which was a little bigger than my friend's. It had 12 keys, and he said, I'm going to give you this piano on one condition: don't play it outside. And I didn't know why at the time. I would later come to find out that the piano belonged to his sister, who wasn't playing it at all, and he felt like I had better use for the piano than she did, so he stole it from her and gave it to me.
1: Oh my gosh. So you're learning to play on a stolen piano.
0: I was learning to play on a stolen piano. And I started to figure out all kinds of songs. Do a dear, female dear, ray, a drop of golden sun. And my dear, dear sister, Matilda, she was there with me. We put like numbers on the keys, like 1, 2, 3, 4, 5, 6, 7, 8, 9, 10, 11, 12, and then we'd have like 3, 2, 1, 2, 3, 3, 3, 2, 2, 2, 3, 5, 5, and so we just, you know, made up songs, you know, using the numbers and all of that, and then I progressed from there. So that was pretty much my introduction. And then I was discovered by my godfather, who then gave me a little Casio keyboard, and he'd take me to church, and I started to play for the choir. So when I was about 9, 10 years old, I was playing the organ in my church, and you know, I'd by this time sort of grown to playing more advanced stuff.
1: Amazed by Cobham's ability, his godfather knew that this talent needed to be nurtured. So he suggested to his parents that he enroll at Pacelli, a specialist school in Lagos for blind and partially sighted children.
0: Pacelli School changed my life in many ways. I was really discovered as a musician, as a person, as an able person who's able to do things. So first, I first encountered Braille in Pacelli School. Just being able to read by myself, for myself, is such an incredible feeling. You know, being able to read and write by myself, that was all I needed to just take off. And Pacelli gave that to me. It also helped to grow my music. For the first time, I had access to pianos. As a matter of fact, I discovered at some point that the music room had a broken window. So it was one of these older buildings with very big window panes. And there was a broken back window through which I would make my way into the music room and sit behind the piano and practice and practice. We also had like other instruments in the music room. So I learned to play the guitar. I started to learn to play the guitar, and I learned to play drums, and I learned to, so it gave me music in many ways, and it gave me education in many ways, and it gave me routine in many ways. I began to play for, we had mass every day, and I would play for mass on Sundays. And we had this organ. It had two pedals that pumped air into like a chamber, and that was how you got sound. And I would work that thing, you know, for the duration of mass. And so I would get an extra boiled egg at breakfast because the matron would be like, you worked so hard, you know, pumping that thing and playing the organ for us and all that and all that. So I got rewarded. And then I had a music teacher, Mr. John Yekini, who was incredibly talented, but was also willing to pour himself into me. He had this trick he used to do where he would play the keyboard and the accordion together, and I learned to do it. And there were a few blind teachers who at some point wouldn't be able to tell or couldn't tell whether it was Mr. John Yekini playing or me sometimes, you know.
1: Wow, and you were that good.
0: Yeah, I could copy just about anything. And I listened to him. I listened closely enough. And I would play his repertoire, play his songs. Teachers who would pass by the music room and would greet him in Yoruba because they thought it was him playing. And I wouldn't know what to do. I'd be so confused. I wouldn't know how to respond. Yeah, so Pachali was that place. You know, it had mischief and fun and possibilities. And it was the first time I would encounter other blind people like me. And that was another moment, you know, just being around other blinds. And I'm like, so you're telling me that all these people just like me. So yeah, it was a school that raised me. It was a school that raised me in many ways. And a school, I think, that raised many successful blind persons out of Nigeria. It was a place filled with possibilities, and it gave me wings.
1: You know, earlier on, you were telling me about the limitations that people had put on you, being a blind person. Mm. What would people's reactions be to your fluency and your ability to, you know, progress from basic music to then advanced music and you're just understanding it all by ear?
0: I think the general reaction was one of wonder. So, you know, first of all, there's this kid who didn't go to school, and then all of a sudden he's the only kid in the block who's playing, you know, for the church. It's awe, it's wonder. Yeah, so my immediate space, I think, you know, they greeted the realization that I could do these things, you know, with awe. And then I was a cool kid. I became a popular cool kid, you know, in my neighborhood, yeah. I was the guy who played the piano, and then I got into school, and I would come home with my Braille books, and I was the guy who read Braille, which made no sense to any sighted person. So yeah, I was a magician.
1: Pacelli's influence on Cobhams was magical, and he soared. As years passed, he decided to study law at the University of Lagos and also search for his big break in music. But in that pursuit, he'd faced discrimination and doubters. That's all coming up in Outlook just after this short break for the news. Don't go anywhere.
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1: In part two of Outlook from Lagos, Nigeria, student and aspiring musician Cobhams Asuko was about to make the biggest gamble of his life.
0: Told everybody I was going to become a successful lawyer, I'd work at The Hague, I'd do this, I'd do that. And here I was getting out of school without a plan other than my ability to make music.
1: Betting on himself, he'd win big. His records became hits and even drew the interest of U2 frontman and music icon Bono. That's after the BBC World Service news.
6: BBC News with Danielle Yawovetska. The US military says renewed strikes on Iranian targets were defensive as diplomatic moves continue to try to end the war. The US Secretary of State said progress over reaching a peace deal with Iran would take a few days. Health officials in Gaza say at least five people have been killed in an Israeli strike that hit a refugee camp in the centre of the Palestinian enclave. Medics and residents in the Maghazi camp say an Israeli drone fired a missile as people were confronting an anti-Hamas militia group. A train has collided with a school minibus in Belgium, killing four people. Two of the dead were teenagers. The early morning accident happened at a level crossing in East Flanders. Senegal's parliament has elected the sacked Prime Minister Ousmane Sonko as its new speaker, giving him a powerful platform to challenge the president. South Korea says it's planning to launch its first nuclear-powered submarine in about a decade's time, aimed at countering North Korea's submarine-launched missile threats. Top doctors in Britain say social media ranks alongside smoking as a threat to the health and well-being of young people. The Academy of Medical Royal Colleges is recommending doctors routinely ask young patients about their screen time. The French government says seven people have died during the current heatwave. Five of those were drownings. The boss of the company that runs Starbucks in South Korea has made a second public apology over a controversial ad campaign that appeared to mock the 1980 massacre of pro-democracy protesters. The son of the founder of the Mango clothing empire, who was recently arrested over his father's death during a mountain hike 18 months ago, has dismissed the accusation of murder. In a letter to Mango staff, Jonathan Andik calls the allegation serious, unjust and unfounded. He says he's stepping down as vice president to focus on his legal defence. BBC News.
7: Hello, wherever in the world you're listening from. This is Outlook, bringing you a series of intimate conversations from Lagos, Nigeria. I'm Tommy Dixon. We're picking up the story of blind musician and producer Cobhams Asuko. Born into a family that showered him with love, but not necessarily the tools to cope with his disability, Cobhams realised at a young age he'd have to take matters into his own hands and mould the world to make life work for him. When he wasn't able to attend mainstream schools like other children, he found his education through international radio. Listening to programmes from Radio Nigeria and the BBC World Service, Cobhams was exposed to the world and discovered subjects far beyond the curriculum. At 10 years old, he'd learned to play the keyboard by ear and became fluent, recreating classical pieces by famous composers like Bach and Mozart. After his prodigious abilities were discovered by his godfather, Cobhams was quickly enrolled at Pacelli School for the Blind in Lagos, where his talents were nurtured. There he thrived in both music and academia, and later secured a place at the University of Lagos to study law. Although a career in the courthouse was his ambition on paper, Cobham's real dream was to break into the music industry. So he began working on the side as a producer at a local music studio. And one day, he'd meet a music manager that would change everything.
0: I'd started making music generally. I love to sequence, I love to program, I love to just, you know, make music. And one day I was cutting a commercial in the studio and some guy called Big Bamo walks in. He was looking for an empty CD to burn something onto. And I was like, well, yeah, you can have one or two. And he was like, how much I need to pay you? I was like, no, you don't need to pay me. You can just have it. And he was like, oh, by the way, I love what you're working on. Can you work for my guys? Can you come make music for my guys? They're called Maintain. And I was like, oh my goodness, I know those guys. I was a fan of their music at the time. And so I said, yes, no problem, I'll do it. I had a manager at the time who was also my girlfriend. And they only had 10,000 naira to pay me. You know, 10,000 naira wasn't a lot of money at the time.
7: So 10,000 naira is about $7?
0: Thereabout. And my manager was like, well, you can't accept that. You're worth a lot more than that. I just wanted to make the record. I wanted to make money as well, but I also really wanted to make it. It was an opportunity to produce a group like Maintain. Before then, it was pretty hard for that to happen because I started producing when I was about, what, maybe 16, 17, thereabout. And so you're sitting in the studio, having paid, and you're sitting with a 16-year-old who's blind, who's trying to make your music, and that's how you want to burn your hard-earned money. Like, you literally want to burn, you might as well set fire to your cash.
7: Is that how it felt for you when people would come into the studio and they would see you for the first time?
0: That was what, yeah, like they'd walk into the studio, see a 16-year-old, 17-year-old, 18-year-old blind kid, and then they'd immediately go out to confer. And I could tell that, like, what are we doing? How did we land with this guy? Because half the time, you know, my sound engineer, who's a much older guy, would book the gig for me and I'd show up, you know, ready to do my thing. And then the musicians would come and they'd be skeptical. We had someone keep us in the studio one time for like 8 hours. He's a popular musician now.
8: 8 hours?
0: Yeah, kept us in the studio for like 8 hours, didn't show up. How can this guy make our record? You know, we paid so much for the studio time and all that and all that. So these guys, the Maintain guys, took a chance on me. I was, well, maybe 20, 21 then when it happened. And I said, you know what, how many songs do you want to work on? And it was like three. We'll pay you 20,000 naira for the three songs. And so they paid me, and I turned around and took the money they paid me to buy snacks and drinks for our studio session. So I didn't even spend the money on myself. And I went in there and I made Catch Cold and I made a couple other songs for the group. Catch Cold had come out. It was playing on the radio. I think it was at a barber shop or somewhere like that. It was from a distance. I could hear it. I was ready to make my way to the barbershop to just stand in front of the place and listen to this record that I had made in the studio.
8: Because we get money, we can't go to party. Because we do party, they give us a party. If you won't come in, nobody yari. That's what I said. But the shark is cutting. It wasn't me.
0: It was surreal. Like, it was the most amazing experience. There was a tinge of sadness because I couldn't tell people I made it. Like, it wouldn't make sense. As a matter of fact, my sociology lecturer was talking about drive, hunger drive, and this and that. And like, sometimes, you know, when you feel cold, it was like, how many of you know the song Catch Cold? And I wanted to say, I produced it, but no one would have believed me. So I just sat there.
1: Why?
0: So, because I was young and I was a struggling student and I was just doing life, like, apart from my friends. But yeah, your friends know you. What's the big deal? They probably knew you made it before, you know, it came out. So, but I couldn't tell, you know, the random stranger out there who was listening and bumping to the track that you made this song. And I wanted people to know that I made it. So it wasn't until I made another song with Maintain the next year, and they mentioned my name in that song, that everything sort of went, oh. Because in the song, they're like, Kobams, are you ready?
9: Yeah, Mr. Morris, let's blast.
0: But my second year, my third year, I had more songs on the radio than school was letting me be great. So, you know, in my third year, I was just like, look, I'm done. So I went to my room in Marere Hall one day. I gave out, like, all of my stuff, and I hailed a cab and just bounced, just got out of campus.
1: I just left.
0: I was done. And I just went to the studio, and I just kept on working, and I just kept on making music.
1: What did your family, parents, think of that?
0: So, like I said, I'd always done well with school. So my parents, you know, my family generally, they've always had faith in me. They've always believed in me. They've always encouraged me. I knew that I had to make something of myself at this point because this was such a shift. Everyone expected, you know, I'd become a lawyer. I told everybody I was going to become a successful lawyer. I'd work at the International Court of Justice. I'd go to The Hague. I'd do this. I'd do that. And here I was getting out of school without a plan other than my ability to make music and the fact that I was in demand. So I was there. I was making music. And my songs began to become hits. And yeah, my new life was born.
7: Cobham's bet on himself big time. And his gamble paid off. He'd win numerous awards for his production and songwriting. And musicians were lining up to work with him. So you see me borrowed one day. Including Nigerian Afrobeat songstress Yemi Alade, Kenyan Afropop band Salty Soul, and in 2015, U2's superstar lead singer, Bono.
0: That was another surreal moment. Part of what I do as a musician, you know, as I grew older, I began to realize that there's an aspect of, you know, music that entertains and makes people dance, but it's such a powerful medium. And so whenever I find the opportunity to work on a project that highlights the importance of something for Africa or for women or for persons living with disability or whatever, you know, I jump on those sorts of opportunities. And so one foundation had reached out to me the previous year to work on a song highlighting the importance of agriculture. And I'd done that with about 19 artists from different parts of Africa, and it was a huge success. And so the following year, they had reached out to me to work on this song for a campaign tagged Poverty is Sexist. And so I'd worked on this song with some incredible female artists from different parts of Africa. And obviously, Bono is the founder of One. He was in the studio and agreed to put his voice on it. For me, that was just magical. Generally, as a producer, you know, you direct the beat, you direct the artist's delivery, you know, you give vocal direction and all that. And I'm like, how on earth am I going to direct Bono? And, you know, he had sung this line, which was incredibly beautiful. But some of the lyrics I felt were, they were a bit strong for the taste of what I was going for. I was like, look, we've got to fix this part of the record that has him on it. And everybody was like, what? Can you tell him that? Because I'm certainly not going to tell him. Yeah, everybody just sort of chickened out. And I felt like I was standing in front of a king and I was two sentences away from having my head chopped off.
7: What did he say?
0: I approached him. I was like, sir, you have great lyrics here and I really like it, but I feel like it would make a big difference if we said this and that and the other. And he was like, brilliant. It's such a brilliant idea. Why not? Where's the microphone? I was like, so why was everybody so afraid now? Huh? We could have just, you know. Then he made the correction and it made the record just that much better.
7: It sounds like a real pinch me moment.
0: Yeah.
7: And, you know, your music career was thriving. I want to know about your personal life. What was going on there? Because you were also starting a family too, weren't you?
0: Oh, yes. So, yeah, I was working hard, just making music and all of that. And then I think I decided sometime in 2009, 2010, that it was time. I could start a family. I could do this. So in Nigeria, it's a big deal. You think about starting a family. You think about supporting your family in every way, financially, spiritually, morally, whatever way. And so in 2010, well, I figured it was time for me to do it. So, yeah, I went ahead and got married and started a family.
7: Fantastic. And now you're, you know, a father to boys. What's it like being a father?
0: It's incredibly joyful. It's incredibly beautiful. You know, it fills you with a strong sense of fulfillment when you look back and see that, you know, you've contributed to who these people have become in some way. But, you know, it comes with the responsibility to raise those children, sometimes in spite of very interesting circumstances.
7: And your children are also visually impaired, aren't they?
0: That's correct.
7: Can you tell me about that?
0: That's something you deal with. I feel like that's something I'm still dealing with. You would imagine that it would be easier because I know the ropes. But first of all, you don't start out thinking, I'm blind, so it's just perfectly normal. You know, I'm going to have blind kids, and yeah, they're going to be fine. We're just going to carry on. You want them to be all that they can be, and you want them to have all of their faculties and senses and everything and just be like any other kid out there. And so when you come face to face with the realization that, you know, you have kids who can't see, you know that you can help them navigate life in part.

0: And so I didn't have the slightest idea that it was hereditary at the time, or it could be hereditary. And not to say that they won't go on to live full lives, which I believe strongly. I know for a fact that they will. And I know that, you know, we're doing our best, their mom and I.
1: Thank you, Jesus.
2: Sunday, May 24th, 2026. I'm meteorologist Brian Shields. Arthur is possible. An area of moisture that is really going to be building the next few days. On top of that, the biggest surge of dust will be headed our way over the next 1 to 2 weeks. So plenty to track. Thank you for being here. I hope you're doing well. I'm meteorologist Brian Shields here on Mr. Weatherman. This is the area we're going to be watching. And I've been highlighting this the last several videos. If you're subscribed, you've been kind of following along with me. The moisture is going to build in the Western Caribbean and then lift to the north near the Cayman Islands, back through Cuba, up through the Bahamas and Florida. This big moisture surge, which will be close to Jamaica, I'll highlight that in just a second, could eventually develop into Arthur. It's going to start to take on a bit of a spin. Now, I keep it in perspective here. I'm not seeing anything turning into this massive hurricane or anything like that, but this is the first area to watch for the first named system of the hurricane season. Right now, an old tropical wave near Nicaragua. We've had some showers kind of streaming in, some higher clouds and spots. Guyana and Suriname, parts of Venezuela, Colombia, still really heavy rain. And the action overall is starting to pick up. Three tropical waves out there, really two, and a third one that's about to roll off across the Atlantic. They stay pretty far to the south this time of year, but then they gradually move to the north. This new one coming off the coast of Africa will be a little bit more to the north, and that'll bring us a better chance of rain down the road in about a week or so back into the Caribbean. So we'll watch those tropical waves. Now, as far as development goes, we're watching close to home. I'm not really watching way the heck out there off the coast of Africa. It's this area right in through here. We're going to see this moisture surge. Here we are in Jamaica, the Cayman Islands, Cuba. Some of this moisture kind of moving up here. Even if it doesn't develop in the Caribbean, it would have a chance of developing near the southeast United States and the Bahamas. The chance of it developing, it is not super high, but it's not zero. It is there, the possibility of it developing. And you can see a different version of the European model right in through here, where you're seeing this coloring back through here, the possibility of some development, especially as we work our way into late this month, which is really just a few days from now, as we're kind of getting deeper into May and early June, the spot to watch. And again, even if there's not development, there's going to be this, a lot of rain building up. Here's a different vantage point. This is a version of the European model that I often like to show. It's going to show a lot of green. You see the green on the map right on the edge of the Cayman Islands, mainly to the west of Jamaica. The green would be rain, a surge of it near the Cayman Islands, back through parts of Cuba, back through South Florida, Central Florida, Northern Bahamas, right in through here. That's where we could get some of that development, potentially a quick spin up into the first named system of the season, which would be Arthur. Now, here's the Google DeepMind. Again, showing you some different stuff, right? I like to show you everything that I'm kind of seeing out there. And you know that I'm working hard behind the scenes, monitoring everything. But the Google DeepMind's typically a good model. This map's a little bit different, but you see these little L's here. It's just hinting at areas of low pressure, which would be storm systems or developing storm systems. This is early June. So it's also saying, hey, this is just an area to watch at this point for the possibility of development. Now, water temperatures warming, and we know this time of year, they are conducive for development. But there's a lot of other things out there, right? Water temperatures conducive, but maybe there's dry air or wind shear above our heads. I mentioned Saharan dust is going to move in. So plenty of ingredients that'll be watching over the next several days to see if Arthur does form. But that is the first name on the list. The next name on the list is Cristobal, then Dolly, Edward, Fay, and these names recycle every 6 years unless some of the names are retired. Now, the big surge of dust also about to move in. Here we are in the Caribbean. This is what's going on now. We're watching tropical waves moving off the coast of Africa, but in between, you see these brighter colors. That's the Saharan dust. It is common this time of year, really through July. It's the dust season. It's the tropical wave season, hurricane season. and the dust season. Some of this dust will move in. So let's jump ahead. You see these brighter colors showing up on Wednesday. Eastern Caribbean sliding all the way back to the ABC Islands near Haiti, the Dominican Republic, even Jamaica. Some of that dust starts to move in early to mid-week. And this is very important because if you have any breathing issues, this will make it worse. And we're going to see some of the thickest

0: dust of the season moving in. You see all of this purple in here. This is by Friday, so we're not looking too far down the road. Trinidad and Tobago, back through Puerto Rico, Antigua, Barbuda, some thick dust, and there could be an even thicker surge of dust once we work our way into early June. So heads up, even if you don't have breathing issues with the dust, it acts like an allergy, right? You get watery eyes, may develop a little bit of a cough. So heads up, especially if you're sick and you get some of this dust around, does make it worse. So I'll be highlighting that in upcoming videos. Now, this is the area we're watching for development, this surge of moisture. I'm going to take you way out in time here. Scattered areas of rain, Guyana, Suriname, some heavy rain, spotty shower, Barbados, St. Lucia, Barbados in the country. We had a couple showers around yesterday. And you see back through Haiti and the DR, watching out for some of the downpours. Guadeloupe, Martinique, Dominica, we could get a couple showers, watching some of the rain, Costa Rica and Panama. But watch this spot with me as we work our way forward. So this is tomorrow. And then let's jump out in time by the time we get into the middle of the week on Wednesday. And you see it right here, not developing. So again, not developing yet, but there's a lot of rain trying to develop or at least form near buildup, I should say. Providencia, San Andres, parts of Honduras and Nicaragua. And then that moisture is going to lift to the north, right? Jamaica, Cayman Islands, I'm not seeing any quick development out of this. So if you hear any rumors of that, I'm just not seeing any big giant system developing quickly. So that is some good news, but I'm going to monitor this rain. You see this surge here. This is what we're watching. And again, it may not develop, but at the least, there could be some heavier rain lifting right up toward Cuba. This would be by Saturday, so we're looking at 6 days from now, lifting up near the northern Bahamas, Florida Keys, south and central Florida. On the backside of it, we'll get some of that rain, excuse me, across the Cayman Islands, back through Jamaica. But it's this area here that may spin up eventually into that first name system of the season, which would be Arthur. So simply an area to watch. Eastern Pacific, not seeing any big signs of a development. We watch out for that. A separate set of names in the Eastern Pacific, Amanda, Boris and Christina. So watching that as well for Central America and Mexico, even California this year, it's going to be a little more active on the Eastern Pacific side. So covering that as well on this channel. Now, watch this moisture surge. There's been some intense flooding. Southeast United States, there's some of the rain. New England moving toward the Atlantic region of Canada. But this is some of that moisture that just continues to pump in. Prince Edward Island, New Brunswick, Nova Scotia, seeing some of the rain tomorrow. But there's the rain again. Georgia, additional several inches of some of the rain. That moisture is going to sit there. And then sitting right in here, Texas down through northern Mexico, giving in the heads up in this pocket here. By the time we get into later on Tuesday, severe weather, some large hail, and even the possibility of tornadoes will be possible. Northern Mexico right up through the panhandle of Texas and even the panhandle of Oklahoma. So heads up, especially later in the day on Tuesday. Watching the seas, choppier Central Caribbean. And a little rougher watching over toward the Atlantic waters, Puerto Rico, across the DR, approaching the Bahamas, Turks and Caicos. The seas are going to be a little choppier as we work our way into about Tuesday. Now, I'll be in Trinidad and Tobago in really just a matter of days. Port of Spain, I've set up a meet and greet. This is Tuesday, June 2nd. You can throw it on your calendar at 2 to 3 o'clock. Port of Spain, Hyatt Regency, right in Trinidad. I'll be speaking at a conference there the day before. You can look up information on that. That one's paid. This is, of course, not a paid thing. Try to keep everything free for everyone, but a meet and greet in Port of Spain. Hopefully, I get to meet you, and I'll be traveling around as well. I'm still kind of working out some of the details on that, so keep you posted. Now, watching out for some of the rain that will be around. Scattered areas of heavy rain, Florida. If you get a downpour, 3, 4, 5 inches of rain possible. The Bahamas, we're looking at about 10 to 25 millimeters of rain. If we happen to get some of that rain, we'll cover the Gulf in just a second. Scattered areas of rain with the downpours, watching a few in Jamaica, Cayman Islands, back through Cuba, could still get some of those downpours around. More intense, though, Haiti, the Dominican Republic, and even in Puerto Rico with really healthy downpours. That is a problem. Watching out for the flooding, the dangerous rivers, Haiti, the DR. Some spots the next few days could reach upwards of 150 millimeters of some rain. Spotty showers watching the eastern Caribbean for us. Keeping an eye on that, not all of us are going to get the rain, but the rain chance starting to bump up. Dominica, Martinique, St. Lucia, St. Vincent, the Grenadines, even back toward Antigua, Barbuda, St. Kitts and Nevis, Trinidad and Tobago, but parts of Venezuela, Guyana, and Suriname. I've been watching your comments. Still watching out for the flooding. Same thing, parts of Colombia, Costa Rica, Panama, Guatemala. We could get some heavier rain, parts of Mexico in through here, and then that up and around pattern right through here, Mexico City to the north. Not as much the Yucatan, but we could see some spotty showers, but we'll see that severe weather threat deeper into Tuesday. Parts of Mexico back through Texas and Oklahoma, and again, South Carolina, parts of North Carolina, Georgia, swinging back toward Alabama. Upwards of 4 to even 8 inches of rain will be a possibility, even back toward parts of Louisiana. Some intense flooding on top of what has already happened. And I've been mentioning the higher terrain, the quick runoff, a dangerous situation, especially near the higher terrain of the Carolinas back through Georgia. Heads up, some of that very quick runoff and that flooding will be possible. So as it stands now, we do have an area to watch for development. May or may not develop, but it could become Arthur by the time we get into deeper into the upcoming week. Either way, though, as it's an area to watch, we're going to see that surge of moisture kind of lifting in and that significant dust on the way. So there's so much to cover. Things have really taken a turn and have gotten really active, but I got you covered right here on Mr. Weatherman. Thank you for dropping this into a group chat, sharing it with others, putting it on WhatsApp. Really do appreciate that. Have a really good Sunday ahead.
1: The question is, when you're standing at a crossroad, what do you do? Real sweet, when a fork is in the road. 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
1: Remember the day you bought your first car? 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
3: With SRN News, I'm Rich Thomason in Washington. Secretary of State Rubio says there are details yet to be ironed out in talks with Iran.
4: Speaking from India, Rubio says the sides are working on an outline.
5: Suffice it to say that some progress has been made, significant progress, although not final progress has been made.
4: Regional officials say the deal would gradually reopen the Strait of Hormuz and see the U.S. blockade of Iranian ports end. Iran would give up its stockpile of highly enriched uranium. At Arlington National Cemetery, President Trump mentioned those who were killed fighting Iran.
6: We lost 13 wonderful souls, wonderful special people.
4: The president said there could be no 4th of July without America's armed forces, and there could be no Independence Day without Memorial Day. Ed Donahue, Washington.
3: And American forces have launched a new round of strikes on Iranian military targets. An evacuation order has been lifted for some of those evacuated from their homes near a chemical storage tank that was in danger of exploding in Southern California.
7: It's not over yet. We still have work to do.
3: Orange County Fire Chief Craig Covey.
7: There's two things that we're going to be still doing operation on. Number one, we still have to mitigate a fire and very small explosion concern, and also a spill potential.
3: President Trump's endorsement has carried a lot of weight in recent GOP primaries. Today, we'll see how things go in Texas, where incumbent U.S. Senator John Cornyn faces off against Trump-endorsed Ken Paxton in a runoff. The winner faces Democrat James Tallarico in the general election. From Texas to Georgia to the Carolinas, forecasters say that flash flooding is possible today, much of the South swamped by torrential rains. Four people dead after a train collided with a school bus in northern Belgium. On Wall Street, Dow futures up 298 points. This is SRN News.
8: I remember when I was a boy, my dad coming home after work and throwing all his loose change into a coffee can sitting on the counter. Some days there would be a lot, and some days just a few coins would make their way into the can. I always thought to myself, how can a few coins add up to anything? But then when it came time for family vacation that coming summer, it was those coins that helped to pay the expenses for a trip to wherever. 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
3: A challenge to Idaho's bathroom bill has ended.
9: LGBT activists have dropped their lawsuit seeking to overturn the legislation which bars males from using female restrooms in the state's public schools. The measure also protects locker rooms, showers, and overnight accommodations for all students in kindergarten through the 12th grade. A growing number of states are passing similar bans, as well as barring males from competing against females in sports at the public school and collegiate levels. Michael Harrington reporting.
3: Pope Leo is calling for robust regulation of artificial intelligence and for its developers to work for the common good rather than profit. The pontiff issued his sweeping manifesto on safeguarding man from AI on Monday at an event which included remarks by Anthropic co-founder Chris Ola. Leading developers of AI seem to be cozying up to faith leaders, and some critics say it is a recruitment strategy. Tech leaders have been meeting with Christian, Jewish, and Muslim clergy. This is SRN News. A Dominican baseball star convicted of abusing a minor.
10: Tampa Bay Rays shortstop Wander Franco has been found criminally responsible for the sexual and psychological abuse of a minor by a judge in the Dominican Republic, but he will not serve a sentence. Franco was arrested in 2024, accused of having a relationship with a 14-year-old girl, during which time he paid the girl's mother thousands of dollars. The mother was found guilty of sex trafficking and sentenced to 10 years. The judge says he took into consideration that Franco was a victim of extortion, so he was given a judicial pardon. It's not clear what will happen to his major league career. The Rays placed him on the restricted list, which means he hasn't been getting paid. His full sentencing is set for June 16th. I'm Jennifer King.
3: European Union officials say Europeans can expect oil and gas prices to remain above where they were before the Iran war, or at least until the end of 2027, and prices for other goods also following an upward trajectory. More details at srnnews.com.
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12: Five beaches became bloody battlefields, and that became the turning point of World War II. You know, it was D-Day, June 6, 1944, when the Allied forces invaded those beaches on the coast of France and began to move against and toward Germany. Of course, Nazi stronghold after Nazi stronghold fell to those advancing Allied troops, but the war still dragged on. And finally, the Allies smashed into Berlin. The war still was on. Eventually, it came down to a few blocks around Hitler's bunker. And finally, only after Hitler's death, the surrender came. Then the war was over. There had been a lot of victories along the way, but the war wasn't over until the last stronghold surrendered. Well, I'm Ron Hutchcraft. I want to have a word with you today about the last stronghold. Our word for today from the Word of God comes right out of the life of Abraham. He has walked with God many years at the time this happens. And now in Genesis chapter 22, the ultimate test of his faith. Sometime later, God tested Abraham. He said to him, "Abraham, here I am," he replied. And then God said, "Take your son, your only son, Isaac, whom you love, and go to the region of Moriah. Sacrifice him there as a burnt offering on one of the mountains I will tell you about." Oh man, imagine this. This is the son God promised. This makes no sense. And yet Abraham, with the son he deeply loves, marches up Mount Moriah with a knife in his hand with the wood for the sacrifice altar. In fact, it says, early the next morning, Abraham got up, saddled his donkey, and took with him his son Isaac. Now, as I pointed out, when this happens, Abraham has walked with God many years. He sacrificed his security back in his homeland. He's taken many risks for the Lord. He's fought battles for the Lord. He's believed God over and over again. And now God takes him to the edge of faith and asks him to surrender the dearest treasure he's got, Isaac, the last stronghold. Here is Abraham with his love for God on one hand and his love for something earthly on the other hand. And he must choose. You see what he does? He's up early the next morning. I would have at least slept till noon. But he's up early the next morning. Instant, immediate response. Obedience. Look, you've walked a while with the Lord, and maybe you've fought battles for him and sacrificed some security for him and taken some risks, and you've believed him. But now the Lord is coming to you to ask you to surrender your Isaac, to do whatever he chooses to do with it. God supplied a ram in the thicket for Abraham, and it did not cost him his son. But Abraham didn't know that when he made this walk. What's your Isaac? Is it a lifetime ambition? A dream of being married? Your career? A position you really want? Some material expectations? Maybe a child that's become too important to you? Your ministry? God is looking for you to take back that contract you've asked him to sign. At the bottom, you know.
13: You've got the things the way you want them, and at the bottom, you want it signed G-O-D. No. He wants a blank piece of paper that you have signed. He'll write on it. Are you going to obey him? He will never do you wrong. He died for you. This is a crisis in lordship. Today he's asking you to lower that flag that says mine on that last stronghold and raise the flag that finally says his. Because if he can have this, he can have anything. Once you release to God what or who you love the most, God will release to you power and peace like you have never known before.
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1: Want to buy a watch? You probably have the same mental image I do. A guy in a trench coat, secretively showing passersby his wares. Well, a guy named Omar has taken this to a whole nother level.
2: Cast yourself in.
1: Omar's a bold follower of Jesus in the Middle East. He's a meter reader. 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He goes into a home, reads the meter, then opens his coat, offering Muslims Jesus DVDs. And the families love the gifts. As Muslims decide to follow Jesus, Omar arranges for follow-up, usually in secret. Many Muslims are finally hearing the gospel because of Omar. He's doing his part to reach Muslims in the Middle East. But there are so many other places in the Muslim world with no messengers of the gospel. If that breaks your heart and you long to go to one of these places, we can help you get there. FrontiersUSA.org.

0: 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The Bible says the effective, fervent prayer of a righteous man avails much. James 5, verse 16. 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
3: Since there's no such creature as a perfect parent, we subject ourselves to a constant cross-examination in the courtroom of parental acceptability. Was I fair in my discipline? Did I overreact out of frustration and anger? Round and round go the self-doubts and recriminations, and guilt becomes a constant companion. The best way to handle guilt is to face it squarely, using it as a source of motivation for change where warranted. I would suggest that parents sit down together and discuss their feelings. Then ask yourselves, is my guilt valid? Can I do anything about it? If so, how? If not, isn't it appropriate that I lay the matter to rest? Remember that none of us can be perfect parents. Fortunately, we're permitted to make many mistakes through the years, provided the overall tone is somewhere near the right note.
2: For more information, visit drdobsonminute.org.

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1: Only eight people. This is Ken Ham, author of the powerful apologetics book, A Flood of Evidence. Many Christians believe Noah's flood was just a local event. This idea doesn't come from the Bible. It comes from squeezing millions of years into Scripture. You see, if the flood was really global, then all the rock layers didn't take millions of years to form. Instead, they were formed just a few thousand years ago during the flood. So to accept millions of years, you have to reinterpret the flood. But in both the Old and New Testaments, we read that only eight people survived on the ark. With a local flood, people outside the area would have been fine. This contradicts Scripture. You see, the Bible is very clear.

0: 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We sing this to you.
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convention. You heard me right. Kingdom Assembly Convention right there in St. Paul's under the theme, Understanding and Manifesting the Times and the Season. It is your Kairos season. From the 25th to the 29th of May 2026, 7 p.m. nightly. Come and be a part of this move like never before. Yes, it's your Kairos season. Kairos is a moment in time that brings a significant change. If you're tired, come. If you're weary, come. If you need that moment in your life where you can make a positive change, then you need to be a part of it. Speakers for the week, we have Pastor David Yabrifa, Revered Danny Phillip from overseas. Then we have our very own Bishop Philip Webb. You heard me right. These are the ministers for the week. And the Friday night, you heard me right. Monday, Tuesday, Wednesday, Thursday, and the Friday night is a power-packed praise session. You heard me

right, yeah, definitely we're going to have a good time. Got to be saying a pleasant good morning, pleasant good afternoon, pleasant good evening, and of course a pleasant good night to whoever you are, wherever you are. Have a good time, everything will be all. It is time for Good Time. Got your host, Double A, that is Double Anthony Adams. I'll be keeping you company until we get to the end by the grace and mercies of God. She's the Let me say hi and howdy to those of you who are locked on to RoyalCentralPraiseLive.com out of SKB. 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And those of you who are locked on to Life 101 out of Dominique, and of course they got links in the USA, Texas to be exact. While in the USA, let me say hi and howdy to the folks who are locked on to Gospel Expression Radio out of Hempstead, Long Island, New York. And then we go way over to South Africa and say hi and howdy to the folks who are locked on to Bodado Online Radio out of South Africa. Gotta be saying a pleasant hi and howdy to Brother Harvey and family and friends in the UK. Every Swanson and family and friends in the Bronx, New York. And proverbs and the good folks out of Barbados. Tanisha Mills and Sarah Lee Henry out of Jamaica. Precious Emmanuel out of Nigeria. Charmaine D'Souza out of Antigua. And of course, my good friend down in Anguilla. And to all the others, you know who you are, you know where you are. Hey, sure hope that you're giving thanks to the Almighty for yet another day. God has been good to us. Let's not take His grace, His mercy, His goodness towards us for granted. Oh, yeah, He didn't have to do it, but He did. Hey, did you go to church on Sunday? Did you go to church on Saturday? Did you run towards your brother and your sister? Or did you run away from them? I sure hope that it was not the latter. Remember, you can't love God who you can't see. If you don't love your brother and your sister, if you can't see, you love God, who you can't see. Same thing. If you can't love your brother and your sister, who you can't see. That's the word. So I sure hope that you didn't run towards them and show some love, and that you didn't run away from them. Of course, you know that we are here not because of our status and our looks and, you know, whatever you think, man. No, it's all because of Jesus why we are still here. Don't believe me? Yeah, take a listen to this.

that's right, all the honor, all the praise. 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You taught me, hallelujah. You taught me, hallelujah. I got to praise you, hallelujah. Said I got to praise. Andrew Crowe to Marvin Winans. Yeah. All because of Jesus. Why we are here. Yes, we are here. Wait for it, wait for it, here it comes.

that's why I gotta give him thanks for yet another day, one more day. Didn't have to do it, but guess what he did? Of course, with that one more day comes a whole lot more blessings.

yeah, come on. Don't we have a whole lot to give God thanks for? The things that we take for granted, they are blessings. No.

0: Right, hey, now it's time for us to hear from Vision with our first word for today. Here comes Vision.
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2: Consider James 4 and verse 2. You do not have because you do not ask. Some people think that we're not supposed to ask God for too much, otherwise it's selfish. But God wants you to ask. You do not have because you do not ask. Now, if you're not asking, then you're not releasing your faith. Jesus said in Matthew 9, verse 29, according to your faith, be it done unto you. You need to learn to pray bold prayers and expect and believe God for greater things. Psalm 2, verse 8 says, ask of me, and I will give you the nations for your inheritance and the ends of the earth for your possession. That's a bold prayer. But if God tells you to pray it, it's because he's willing to answer it. You may have a dream in your heart, but you don't see how it could ever happen. Jesus fed 5,000 people with 5 loaves of bread and 2 fish. He's a God of multiplication. He can multiply your time and help you get more done. He can multiply your wisdom and help you make better decisions. He can multiply your finances. 2 Corinthians 9 and verse 10 says, may he who supplies seed to the sower multiply the seed you've sown. Instead of being satisfied with merely surviving, God wants you to thrive. A survival mentality will keep you from God's best. Shake it off and say, God, you promised that what was meant for my harm, you would use to my advantage. I may have been through the fire, the famine, and the flood. Lord, help me trust you to work out all things for good. So believe God for greater things. That's Vision's Word for Today.
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0: Hi, there we had it from Vision with the first word for today. Gotta believe God for greater things. Yeah, you do not have because you do not ask. So ask. All right? Believe God for greater things. All right, today, on today's Good Time, we're going to be talking about some of the attributes of God. I'm going to be playing some songs that is connected to the attributes of God. All right? And the first one that we're going to look at is I Am. Yeah, I Am. When Moses encountered God in the burning bush, the Lord instructed him to tell Pharaoh that. What did he tell him? He says, I am sent him. All right? This is the name of the ultimate, independent, self-complete being. Yeah, let me run that again. This is the name of the ultimate, independent, self-complete being. Jesus also used many I am statement to reveal himself as God. Like, I am the bread of life. That's John 6:35. And there are other scriptures, Exodus 3:13-15, and John 10:7-11, and 14 and verse 6. Alright, so got some songs, about 3 songs that is going to talk about I am. That's one of the attributes of God. So we're going to get right into it. You know, and when I do a program like these, kind of give me the incentive to hear from artists that I probably never even knew exists. Yeah. This guy, Eddie James, I'm not sure that I've heard anything from him before, but he's the one who's going to get us started with the I Am. So, here we go, right after this radio jingle.
3: 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Here's another one of your favorite tunes. Stay stuck.

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1: 2 Peter 1:3 tells
0: us. Oh, here comes James Fortune.
1: God has given us everything.
0: I am.
1: For life and godliness through our knowledge of Him.

Vi här är Tashika Bzalina and Shandamo and who else was there, man? But yeah, talking about I am. Yeah, we're talking about the God, the I am that I am. Another attribute of God is that he's holy. Yeah, he's holy. And God's holiness is not simply our best image of perfection. God is utterly and supremely untainted. His holiness stands apart, unique and incomprehensible. Yeah, that's the holy God. Some scriptures that you can use is Isaiah 6, 1-3, 1 Peter 1, 13-16, and Revelation 4, 8-11, talking about a holy God. To get us started with the attribute of God being holy, it's Alvin Slaughter, and then right after Alvin Slaughter, we got Benjamin Dubie. Of course, talking about holy.

Holy. It's a good time. 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Into the first hour. Attributes of God.

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His holiness stands apart. 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Here comes Benjamin Doobie. Holy, holy.

Chapter 6. After these things, Jesus went over the Sea of Galilee, which is the Sea of Tiberias. And a great multitude followed him, because they saw his miracles which he did on them that were diseased. And Jesus went up into a mountain, and there he sat with his disciples. And the Passover, a feast of the Jews, was nigh. When Jesus then lifted up his eyes, and saw a great company come unto him, he saith unto Philip, Whence shall we buy bread, that these may eat? And this he said to prove him, for he himself knew what he would do. Philip answered him, 200 pennyworth of bread is not sufficient for them, that every one of them may take a little. One of his disciples, Andrew, Simon Peter's brother, saith unto him, There is a lad here which hath 5 barley loaves and 2 small fishes, but what are they among so many? And Jesus said, Make the men sit down. Now there was much grass in the place, so the men sat down, in number about 5,000. And Jesus took the loaves, and when he had given thanks, he distributed to the disciples, and the disciples to them that were set down, and likewise of the fishes as much as they would. When they were filled, he said unto his disciples, Gather up the fragments that remain, that nothing be lost. Therefore they gathered them together, and filled 12 baskets with the fragments of the 5 barley loaves, which remained over and above unto them that had eaten. Then those men, when they had seen the miracle that Jesus did, said, This is, of a truth, that prophet that should come into the world. When Jesus therefore perceived that they would come and take him by force, to make him a king, he departed again into a mountain himself alone. And when even was now come, his disciples went down unto the sea, and entered into a ship, and went over the sea toward Capernaum. And it was now dark, and Jesus was not come to them. And the sea arose by reason of a great wind that blew. So when they had rowed about 25 or 30 furlongs, they see Jesus walking on the sea, and drawing nigh unto the ship, and they were afraid. But he saith unto them, It is I, be not afraid. Then they willingly received him into the ship, and immediately the ship was at the land whither they went. The day following, when the people which stood on the other side of the sea saw that there was none other boat there, save that one whereinto his disciples were entered, and that Jesus went not with his disciples into the boat, but that his disciples were gone away alone, albeit there came other boats from Tiberias nigh unto the place where they did eat bread, after that the Lord had given thanks. When the people therefore saw that Jesus was not there, neither his disciples, they also took shipping and came to Capernaum seeking for Jesus. And when they had found him on the other side of the sea, they said unto him, Rabbi, when camest thou hither? Jesus answered them and said, Verily, verily I say unto you, ye seek me not because ye saw the miracles, but because ye did eat of the loaves and were filled. Labor not for the meat which perisheth, but for that meat which endureth unto everlasting life, which the Son of Man shall give unto you. For him hath God the Father sealed. Then said they unto him, What shall we do, that we might work the works of God? Jesus answered and said unto them, This is the work of God, that ye believe on him whom he hath sent. They said therefore unto him, What sign shewest thou then, that we may see and believe thee? What dost thou work? Our fathers did eat manna in the desert, as it is written, He gave them bread from heaven to eat. Then Jesus said unto them, Verily, verily, I say unto you, Moses gave you not that bread from heaven, but my Father giveth you the true bread from heaven. For the bread of God is he which cometh down from heaven, and giveth life unto the world. Then said they unto him, Lord, evermore give us this bread. And Jesus said unto them, I am the bread of life. He that cometh to me shall never hunger, he that believeth on me shall never thirst. But I said unto you that ye also have seen me, and believeth not. All that the Father giveth me shall come to me, and him that cometh to me I will in no wise cast out. For I came down from heaven not to do mine own will, but the will of him that sent me. And this is the Father's will which hath sent me, that of all which he hath given me I should lose nothing, but should raise it up again at the last day. And this is the will of him that sent me, that every one which seeth the Son and believeth on him may have everlasting life, and I will raise him up at the last day. And the Jews then murmured at him, because he said, I am the bread which came down from heaven. And they said, Is not this Jesus the son of Joseph, whose father and mother we know? How is it then that he saith, I came down from heaven?
Jesus therefore answered and said unto them, Murmur not among yourselves. No man can come to me except the Father which hath sent me draw him, and I will raise him up at the last day. It is written in the prophets, And they shall be all taught of God. Every man therefore that hath heard and hath learned of the Father cometh unto me. Not that any man hath seen the Father, save he which is of God, he hath seen the Father. Verily, verily, I say unto you, he that believeth on me hath everlasting life. I am that bread of life. Your fathers did eat manna in the wilderness, and are dead. This is the bread which cometh down from heaven, that a man may eat thereof, and not die. I am the living bread which came down from heaven. If any man eat of this bread, he shall live forever. And the bread that I will give is my flesh, which I will give for the life of the world. The Jews therefore strove among themselves, saying, How can this man give us his flesh to eat? Then Jesus said unto them, Verily, verily, I say unto you, except ye eat the flesh of the Son of Man, and drink his blood, ye have no life in you. Whoso eateth my flesh and drinketh my blood hath eternal life, and I will raise him up at the last day. For my flesh is meat indeed, and my blood is drink indeed. He that eateth my flesh and drinketh my blood dwelleth in me, and I in him. As the living Father hath sent me, and I live by the Father, so he that eateth me, even he shall live by me. This is that bread which came down from heaven, not as your fathers did eat manna, and are dead. He that eateth of this bread shall live forever. These things said he in the synagogue, as he taught in Capernaum. Many therefore of his disciples, when they had heard this, said, This is an hard saying, who can hear it? When Jesus knew in himself that his disciples murmured at it, he said unto them, Doth this offend you? What and if ye shall see the Son of Man ascend up where he was before? It is the Spirit that quickeneth, the flesh profiteth nothing. The words that I speak unto you, they are spirit, and they are life. But there are some of you that believe not. For Jesus knew from the beginning who they were that believed not, and who should betray him. And he said, Therefore said I unto you, that no man can come unto me, except it were given unto him of my Father. From that time many of his disciples went back and walked no more with him. Then said Jesus unto the 12, Will ye also go away? Then Simon Peter answered him, Lord, to whom shall we go? Thou hast the words of eternal life, and we believe and are sure that thou art that Christ, the Son of the living God. Jesus answered them, Have not I chosen you 12, and one of you is a devil? He spake of Judas Iscariot, the son of Simon, for he it was that should betray him, being one of the 12. After these things Jesus walked in Galilee, for he would not walk in Jewry, because the Jews sought to kill him. Now the Jews' feast of tabernacles was at hand. His brethren therefore said unto him, Depart hence, and go into Judea, that thy disciples also may see the works that thou doest. For there is no man that doeth anything in secret, and he himself seeketh to be known openly. If thou do these things, shew thyself to the world. For neither did his brethren believe in him. Then Jesus said unto them, My time is not yet come, but your time is alway ready. The world cannot hate you, but me it hateth, because I testify of it that the works thereof are evil. Go ye up unto this feast. I go not yet unto this feast, for my time is not yet full come. When he had said these words unto them, he abode still in Galilee. But when his brethren were gone up, then went he also up unto the feast, not openly, but as it were in secret. Then the Jews sought him at the feast, and said, Where is he? And there was much murmuring among the people concerning him, for some said, He is a good man. Others said, Nay, but he deceiveth the people. Howbeit no man spake openly of him for fear of the Jews. Now about the midst of the feast Jesus went up into the temple and taught. And the Jews marveled, saying, How knoweth this man letters, having never learned? Jesus answered them and said, My doctrine is not mine, but his that sent me. If any man will do his will, he shall know of the doctrine, whether it be of God, or whether I speak of myself. He that speaketh of himself seeketh his own glory, but he that seeketh his glory that sent him, the same is true, and no unrighteousness is in him. Did not Moses give you the law? And yet none of you keepeth the law. Why go ye about to kill me? The people answered and said, Thou hast a devil. Who goeth about to kill thee? Jesus answered and said unto them,
I have done one work, and ye all marvel. Moses therefore gave unto you circumcision, not because it is of Moses, but of the fathers. And ye on the Sabbath day circumcise a man. If a man on the Sabbath day receive circumcision, that the law of Moses should not be broken, are ye angry at me, because I have made a man every whit whole on the Sabbath day? Judge not according to the appearance, but judge righteous judgment. Then said some of them of Jerusalem, Is not this he whom they seek to kill? But lo, he speaketh boldly, and they say nothing unto him. Do the rulers know indeed that this is the very Christ? Howbeit we know this man whence he is, but when Christ cometh, no man knoweth whence he is. Then cried Jesus in the temple as he taught, saying, Ye both know me, and ye know whence I am, and I am not come of myself, but he that sent me is true, whom ye know not. But I know him, for I am from him, and he hath sent me. Then they sought to take him, but no man laid hands on him, because his hour was not yet come. And many of the people believed on him, and said, When Christ cometh, will he do more miracles than these which this man hath done? The Pharisees heard that the people murmured such things concerning him, and the Pharisees and the chief priests sent officers to take him. Then said Jesus unto them, Yet a little while am I with you, and then I go unto him that sent me. Ye shall seek me, and shall not find me, and where I am, thither ye cannot come. Then said the Jews among themselves, Whither will he go, that we shall not find him? Will he go unto the dispersed among the Gentiles, and teach the Gentiles? What manner of saying is this, that he said, Ye shall seek me, and shall not find me, and where I am, thither ye cannot come? In the last day, that great day of the feast, Jesus stood and cried, saying, If any man thirst, let him come unto me and drink. He that believeth on me, as the Scripture hath said, out of his belly shall flow rivers of living water. But this spake he of the Spirit, which they that believe on him should receive, for the Holy Ghost was not yet given, because that Jesus was not yet glorified. Many of the people therefore, when they heard this saying, said, Of a truth, this is the prophet. Others said, This is the Christ. But some said, Shall Christ come out of Galilee? Hath not the Scripture said, that Christ cometh of the seed of David, and out of the town of Bethlehem, where David was? So there was a division among the people because of him. And some of them would have taken him, but no man laid hands on him. Then came the officers to the chief priests and Pharisees, and they said unto them, Why have ye not brought him? The officers answered, Never man spake like this man. Then answered them the Pharisees, Are ye also deceived? Have any of the rulers or of the Pharisees believed on him? But this people who knoweth not the law are cursed. Nicodemus saith unto them, He that came to Jesus by night, being one of them, Doth our law judge any man, before it hear him, and know what he doeth? They answered and said unto him, Art thou also of Galilee? Search and look, for out of Galilee ariseth no prophet. And every man went unto his own house.

0: came across your last album and I see you doing something real positive with your music. It really enlightens my life. And I would like you to keep it going and keep it moving and do what you do when you're doing it right. You have my blessing to drop that.
1: Well, thanks, my brother. How can we say we love God we have never seen? And those that dwell among us, we have no love and respect for them. Some not gonna like it, but the truth may attack.

0: one of those joints here. 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
1: Mm-hmm.
0: Yeah. Check us out. 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

0: May 26th, Putting God on Hold. Have you ever had something that needed to be done, and you found every reason not to do it? Whether it's laundry, an oil change, or doing our taxes, we are excellent at reasoning our way out of unpleasant situations. Well, it may come as no surprise to you that we quite easily do this in our spiritual life as well. God has called His children to an active and intentional life. But when you look around, you wouldn't always know it, right? In our own lives, we may find we have a list of ministries we plan to be a part of, or spiritual disciplines we plan to implement someday. But that just doesn't seem to happen. Today, we'll hear from a man who kept postponing the decision he knew he needed to make. He's here to share his true story on this Unshackled Daily Devotional.
1: I'm Lenham Hickman, and we were dirt poor. Quit school at 15 to work in the lumber mill and help provide for my family. I knew I needed God's protection the night I almost killed myself jumping off a freight train. But I put God on hold and turned to an immoral lifestyle for about 8 years. And then I got a skin infection. Couldn't work. So I sat in my room and read the Bible. Boy, did I feel convicted of my sin. So I went to see my parents. Dad explained the need to be born again. I was weeping with sorrow when he prayed with me, but still trying to please God by my own efforts. I burned my dirty magazines and cards and broke my pipe. That week, I went to a revival with my aunt and made my way to the altar, still unsaved. The man read John 3:16 to me. For God so loved the world that he gave his only begotten Son, that whosoever believeth in him should not perish, but have everlasting life. It's that simple, he said. Just believe. So I fell to my knees, asking forgiveness and thanking God as peace like a river filled me. Taught Sunday school for years, and God gave me a wife and 6 children. I never went back to my life of sin, thanks to the Lord Jesus Christ.
0: Just before he died, the prophet Joshua addressed the people of Israel, reminding them of all the Lord had done for them. In his stirring speech, he says in Joshua chapter 24, verse 15, "Choose you this day whom ye will serve." Friend, the Israelites, like us, knew God, and they were His people. But following Him was still not an easy decision. So God, through Joshua, challenged them. He said, "Commit now to do as I command. What will you benefit by waiting? For there is truly nothing better than even the challenging road of following after our loving God." 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
2: Jesus went unto the Mount of Olives, and early in the morning he came again into the temple, and all the people came unto him, and he sat down and taught them. And the scribes and Pharisees brought unto him a woman taken in adultery. When they had set her in the midst, they say unto him, "Master, this woman was taken in adultery, in the very act. Now Moses in the law commanded us that such should be stoned, but what sayest thou?" This they said, tempting him, that they might have to accuse him. But Jesus stooped down, and with his finger wrote on the ground, as though he heard them not. So when they continued asking him, he lifted up himself and said unto them, "He that is without sin among you, let him first cast a stone at her." And again he stooped down and wrote on the ground. And they which heard it, being convicted by their own conscience, went out one by one, beginning at the eldest, even unto the last. And Jesus was left alone, and the woman standing in the midst. When Jesus had lifted up himself, and saw none but the woman, he said unto her, Woman, where are those thine accusers? Hath no man condemned thee? She said, No man, Lord. And Jesus said unto her, Neither do I condemn thee. Go, and sin no more. Then spake Jesus again unto them, saying, I am the light of the world. He that followeth me shall not walk in darkness, but shall have the light of life. The Pharisees therefore said unto him, Thou bearest record of thyself, thy record is not true. Jesus answered and said unto them, Though I bear record of myself, yet my record is true, for I know whence I came and whither I go. But ye cannot tell whence I come and whither I go. Ye judge after the flesh, I judge no man. And yet if I judge, my judgment is true, for I am not alone, but I and the Father that sent me. It is also written in your law that the testimony of two men is true. I am one that bear witness of myself, and the Father that sent me beareth witness of me. Then said they unto him, Where is thy Father? Jesus answered, Ye neither know me nor my Father. If he had known me, he should have known my Father also. These words spake Jesus in the treasury, as he taught in the temple, and no man laid hands on him, for his hour was not yet come. Then said Jesus again unto them, I go my way, and ye shall seek me, and shall die in your sins. Whither I go, ye cannot come. Then said the Jews, Will he kill himself, because he saith, Whither I go, ye cannot come? And he said unto them, Ye are from beneath, I am from above. Ye are of this world, I am not of this world. I said therefore unto you, that ye shall die in your sins, for if ye believe not that I am he, ye shall die in your sins. Then said they unto him, Who art thou? And Jesus saith unto them, Even the same that I said unto you from the beginning. I have many things to say and to judge of you, but he that sent me is true, and I speak to the world those things which I have heard of him. They understood not that he spake to them of the Father. Then said Jesus unto them, When ye have lifted up the Son of Man, then shall ye know that I am he, and that I do nothing of myself, but as my Father hath taught me, I speak these things. And he that sent me is with me. The Father hath not left me alone, for I do always those things that please him. As he spake these words, many believed on him. Then said Jesus to those Jews which believed on him, If ye continue in my word, then are ye my disciples indeed, and ye shall know the truth, and the truth shall make you free. Then answered him, We be Abraham's seed, and were never in bondage to any man. How sayest thou, Ye shall be made free? Jesus answered them, Verily, verily, I say unto you, Whosoever committeth sin is the servant of sin, and the servant abideth not in the house forever, but the Son abideth ever. If the Son therefore shall make you free, ye shall be free indeed. I know that ye are Abraham's seed, but ye seek to kill me, because my word hath no place in you. I speak that which I have seen with my Father, and ye do that which ye have seen with your father. They answered and said unto him, Abraham is our father. Jesus saith unto them, If ye were Abraham's children, ye would do the works of Abraham. But now ye seek to kill me, a man that hath told you the truth, which I have heard of God. This did not Abraham. Ye do the deeds of your father. Then said they to him, We be not born of fornication, we have one Father, even God. Jesus said unto them, If God were your Father, ye would love me. For I proceeded forth and came from God, neither came I of myself, but he sent me. Why do ye not understand my speech? Even because ye cannot hear my word. Ye are of your father the devil, and the lust of your father ye will do. He was a murderer from the beginning, and abode not in the truth, because there is no truth in him. When he speaketh a lie, he speaketh of his own, for he is a liar, and the father of it. And because I tell you the truth, ye believe me not. Which of you convinceth me of sin? And if I say the truth, why do ye not believe me? He that is of God heareth God's words. Ye therefore hear them not, because ye are not of God. Then answered the Jews and said unto him, Say we not well that thou art a Samaritan and hast a devil? Jesus answered, I have not a devil, but I honor my Father, and ye do dishonor me. And I seek not mine own glory. There is one that seeketh and judgeth. Verily, verily, I say unto you, if a man keep my saying, he shall never see death. Then said the Jews unto him, Now we know that thou hast a devil. Abraham is dead, and the prophets. And thou sayest, If a man keep my saying, he shall never taste of death. Art thou greater than our father Abraham, which is dead, and the prophets are dead? Whom makest thou thyself? Jesus answered, If I honor myself, my honor is nothing. It is my Father that honoreth me, of whom ye say that he is your God. Yet ye have not known him, but I know him. And if I should say, I know him not, I shall be a liar like unto you. But I know him, and keep his saying. Your father Abraham rejoiced to see my day, and he saw it, and was glad. Then said the Jews unto him, Thou art not yet 50 years old, and hast thou seen Abraham? Jesus said unto them, Verily, verily, I say unto you, before Abraham was, I am. Then took they up stones to cast at him, but Jesus hid himself and went out of the temple, going through the midst of them, and so passed by.

0: mention the word beach bum and you visualize a tanned California surfer, hair bleached by the sun, ambition bleached by drugs. And that pretty much describes the man in this story up to a point. He was tormented by fear and failure and reached a place where he couldn't even speak coherently. Yet today, thousands come to hear what he has to say, since his mind and heart and life were unshackled. Bringing good news through dramatic true life stories, this is Unshackled, dramatized and produced in Chicago by Pacific Garden Mission. The homeless often have a look of emptiness in their eyes, and it's easy to see why. Without a home, a job, or a family, life can be pretty bleak. Those who come to Pacific Garden Mission find a home right away, a place where they are welcomed and loved, where they receive food, clean clothing, and a safe place to sleep, even medical and dental care, and all without charge. The mission offers job counseling and other classes to help street people regain a sense of worth and dignity. Pastors and counselors introduce them to the only one who can fill the emptiness in their lives. And those who choose new life are, like the man in this story, never alone again. And now for broadcast around the earth, here's program number 2465 in the series Unshackled, the program that makes you face yourself and think.
1: Michael, do you know where you are?
2: The Orange County Medical Center.
1: That's right. The police brought you here last night. You've told me what happened. Would you please repeat your story for these doctors so we can help you?
2: Well, with the Beatles. Yesterday, I was told to baptize myself in the ocean, so I did.
1: Who told you?
2: Voices I heard in the head shop. I was in the meditation room when they spoke to me.
1: Go on.
2: Then the voices told me the Beatles were in a hotel somewhere in Laguna Beach. But I couldn't find them. I searched everywhere.
1: What did you do then?
2: Well, gathered up all my record albums and walked out and stood on the Pacific Coast Highway. I gave my records away to the hippies. They walked out in the traffic, too, giving the peace sign.
1: What did you give your albums away, Michael?
2: I'm just doing my part for the Beatles.
1: After you gave away your records, you walked to the police station?
2: Yeah, I told them to expect a lot of phone calls because of what I did. That was just a publicity stunt for the Beatles. Listen, would you tell them where I am?
1: Who?
2: John, George, Paul, and Ringo. I know why the police brought me here.
1: Why?
2: I was shot in the head. Half my brain is missing. Can't you see the hole?
0: The man in our story was barely 24 years old when he was diagnosed a paranoid schizophrenic after 4 years of drug use. But drugs alone were not the culprit, though. His problems began with childhood fears, with behavior and choices that led him in the wrong direction. This is the true story of Michael McIntosh, his descent into bondage, and how he was rescued, right now on Unshackled.
1: Do you remember your father, Michael?
2: No. He and Mom divorced. I was four. Never saw him after that.
1: Your record says you have two older brothers. You lived with your mother. Did you feel loved as a child?
2: Yeah. Mom remarried. I was six. Yeah. We were a family again.
1: Well, tell me about your life after that. Did you like your stepfather?
2: Yeah, he was... I was a good student. Cub Scouts learned to play the trumpet, first string on the basketball team. I gave my life to Jesus when I was 10.
1: Gave your life to Jesus?
2: Prayed, asking God to forgive me of my... forgive.
1: What did you do that needed forgiveness?
2: Nothing. I mean, I did it for the wrong... I thought this girl next to me raised her hand, and I wanted to be with her. Lovely Rita, meet her maid.
1: Do you do things for the wrong reasons very often, Michael?
2: I don't like to take things seriously.
1: Why do you think that is?
2: Nothing turns out right, so why try? My stepfather left, Mom filed for, sent me to California. My brother, older brother, David.
3: Don't take the divorce too hard, Mike. You can have a wonderful life.
2: What kind of life is it going to be now?
3: The choice is yours. The future can hold unlimited possibilities.
2: What future?
3: Well, you have your whole life ahead of you, Mike. Dream big, but think about the consequences of your dreams.
2: What do you mean?
3: Well, what do you want to be when you grow up?
2: I don't know. I thought I'd like to be a chaplain.
3: Well, that'll cost you something. In discipline and separation from the world.
2: I hate discipline. Yeah. I hate having somebody tell me what to do.
3: That's a part of life, Mike. Mom's dad was a minister, you know.
2: Yeah.
3: And I worked hard to accomplish my rank because my dad was a soldier.
2: What do you mean, your dad?
3: We don't have the same father, Mike. Mom's been divorced twice already. We're only half brothers.
2: I didn't know that. Man, what next? Three years later, David was killed in a car accident, and life wasn't the same after that. I felt very depressed, quit studying, quit going to church, and ran with a tough crowd. When I was 16, a bad relationship with a girl finished what David's death started. I went from A student to dropout because everything was a heartbreak. When I was 17, I joined the National Guard.
1: Why did you do that, Mike?
2: Had to prove myself. Yeah, and impress a girl I was dating.
1: Were you able to accept orders?
2: No, resisted every chance I could. Missed meetings, ignored salutes, showed up for inspection with my toothbrush in my mouth. But I captured the command post in two different war games and ended the games.
1: You didn't stay with the Army, though.
2: No, I finished high school in my tour. Got a general discharge, yeah, with honorable conditions.
1: Michael, tell me about your interest in the Beatles. What was their appeal?
2: I know why you're asking that. They spoke to me. Their words, the music, everything I did was... But they let it be. 1964. Just wanted to meet them, so we drove to New York, me and a guy from work.
1: That was a real commitment on your part. Did it work out?
2: We were conned out of our money. Police wouldn't help, so we drove back to the West Coast. I failed again. Sometimes I stayed in bed for days.
1: I know this is hard, but it's important. Tell me the highlights of how you got where you are now, the strongest memories.
2: Bitterness and frustration. David's death. Life's empty. Draft board after me. Skipped town, went to California. Started smoking pot. Wanted so much to meet the Beatles. Hitchhiked east again, got as far as Illinois. Freezing cold. Starved, worked at machine shop. Lived on bologna. Yeah, bologna. Bar fight, beaten up, thrown in snow. Wanted to jump in the Fox River.
1: But you didn't.
2: No, I hitchhiked to Mexico. Mazatlan. El Ringo, they called me because of my long hair. I was accepted, served, partied.
1: Was that a happy time?
2: No. So lonely. Aching inside. So I went up the coast to California.
1: Well, Michael, are you taking your meds?
2: No. I'll never take those again. They made me crazy, more than drugs ever did.
1: But this medicine is beneficial.
2: I'm finished with drugs forever.
1: Michael, tell me about your wife, Sandra.
2: Oh, she's beautiful. Everything I never was. Wealthy, educated, intelligent. She had goals. I had none. When we met, I was a beach bum, living on handouts, crashing with people, different people, night after night. A real nowhere man. I deceived her, but she helped me see all you need is love.
4: Look at the seagulls, Mike, soaring so effortlessly.
2: Wish I could do that. I'd fly away to London.
4: London? I'm going there this summer. I already have my tickets.
2: Well, say hello to the Beatles for me, will you? I love those guys.
4: Oh, why don't you come to Europe, too?
2: Sandra, I can't afford
4: to go. Oh, Mike, you are so talented. You should never give up on your dreams.
2: My brother David told me that once, but he was killed, and I lost heart.
4: don't give up. If you want to go to London, then work hard and go.
2: I already tried to go. Twice. I failed both times. The second time, I got as far as Illinois and was so miserable, I thought about ending my life.
4: Oh, Michael.
2: I love you, Sandra. I'd like to marry you and be with you forever.
4: I'd like to marry you, too.
2: But you're out of my league. Your father's the president of a corporation. I don't even know my father.
4: Well, it doesn't matter, Mike. All that matters is our love for each other.
2: We were married barefoot in Las Vegas, 3 weeks after we met. Her parents were horrified, especially when we went to her home in Philadelphia and they saw firsthand my lack of ambition. We moved back to California, where I worked many jobs and experienced some periods of success, and our first child, a daughter, was born to us. But I began to get deeper into the drug scene, including LSD, and was slipping further from reality. I stayed away from home more and more, seeking spiritual enlightenment. One day I tried to tell Sandra about it.
4: Where have you been?
2: I've been meditating, Sandra. I found the Messiah.
4: Who?
2: The Maharishi.
4: Oh, Mike. That self-realization stuff is a hoax. Can't you see that?
2: No, the power is there, and I'm discovering the oneness in the universe. Honey, everything is part of God. Everything is God. Everything.
4: Mike, listen to me. We're losing you. You're like a sandpiper drifting farther away. You never spend time with us anymore. Don't you love me at all?
2: I just love everybody. Sandra couldn't take any more. Expecting our second child, she moved back to Philadelphia while I disintegrated. An old enemy put a contract out of my life, and I went into hiding, escaped completely into drugs and fantasy. Through a series of events, a friend introduced me to the mystic leader of a cult in the desert, and I spent 3 weeks there waiting for flying saucers to land. I was given LSD laced with strychnine, and my mind was completely gone. Ron, I've OD'd.
5: You're okay.
2: What are you doing with that gun?
5: Just take it easy, Mike. No problem.
2: No, help me. It's a bummer. I'm going numb. My brains are frying. I'm not going to make it. You got to get me to the hospital.
5: No way. Cool it.
2: I'm going to die. I'm going to be murdered in the next few minutes. It's all over. God, help me.
5: Get him.
2: Oh, man, that's my shirt. Give me my wallet.
5: Take his shoes, too, and tie his hands behind his back.
2: Why are you doing this to me?
5: Put a bag over his head.
2: Help me. I'm not ready to die. You, spirits, take me to God. I paid more than $100 to the Maharishi. You take me to God.
5: Leave him there. He's nuts.
2: Listen to me, God. I'm a drunk. I'm a liar, a thief. I lost my wife. I'm taking drugs. I can't face my problems. There's no good in my life. None. I found it in Sandy, but didn't recognize it. I failed in everything I ever tried to do.
0: There was one thing Michael hadn't tried at which he couldn't fail, and we'll hear about that in just a moment.
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1: Michael, do you begin to see a pattern of self-destructive behavior in your life?
2: Yeah, I wanted something better, something good, but then I sabotaged.
1: You say you felt something against your head that day. You know the man had a gun. Maybe he fired it to scare you, but the fact is, you were not shot in the head, okay? That's an illusion induced by the drugs.
2: Sometimes when I'm shaven, my image seems to disappear from the mirror, and the headaches every day.
1: You're still having acid flashes from the drugs. In time, they'll disappear.
2: Where do I go from here?
1: Do you have any plans for the future?
2: I'd like to be a songwriter, maybe go to college.
1: Good, good. You're doing fine, Mike. You've had 10 months of therapy. I think you're ready for group therapy.
2: After 7 months of additional group therapy, I gave up all treatments. I still felt mentally crippled by the drugs, something I would just have to live with. Sandra divorced me during that time. She came back to California after our son was born so she could finish her degree. At the same time, I applied and was accepted at the local junior college where my brother Kent also attended. It was there that I met some radical students.
3: Hey, Mike, great day, isn't it? God makes all things beautiful in their time.
2: Henry, you're the happiest guy I know.
3: I owe it all to Jesus, man. He's the greatest, the good shepherd.
2: Doesn't it embarrass you to carry that Bible around?
3: No, why should it? This book is truth, Mike. All those other books we carry will pass away. Man's knowledge is ephemeral, but the Word of God stands forever. Remember that.
2: You guys sure sound positive.
3: Hey, who's a greater authority than God, huh? He created everything that is, and he gave us the Bible to guide us for life. If God is for you, who can be against you?
2: When I first saw you guys with Bibles, I couldn't believe it. I thought maybe it was a trick or something.
3: No, Mike, we really love the Lord.
2: Well, I sure like your music. I'm interested in songwriting.
3: Hey, there's a concert tonight of Christian music. Why don't you go?
2: I began hanging out more and more with Christian students, even though Jesus was their main topic of conversation. From time to time, I visited Sandra and our two children, but we hardly knew what to say to each other, and I felt a bittersweet sadness at what I had lost. A year passed, and I finally went to the church my friend kept recommending. I went to hear a Christian music group, but I stayed for the service.

0: His name is wonderful. Counselor, Prince of Peace, Almighty God. Jesus, the Son of God, who came to earth and died on the cross so we could be free from our sins, so we could have God's forgiveness, so we could have eternal life with Him. Jesus, the name above all names. Neither is there salvation in any other, for there is none other name under heaven given among men whereby we must be saved. The Bible says in Romans chapter 5, verse 8, but God commendeth his love toward us in that while we were yet sinners, Christ died for us. Does anyone here want to receive Jesus Christ as your Savior and Lord? I want you to stand up right now.
1: I'm not going to join them. Besides, I did it once before when I was little. I'm not a teenager. I'm 26 years old. Anyway, if I stood up, what girl would want to date me? No way am I going to stand up.
0: Is there anybody here who considered accepting the Lord as a child, but you went away from that time and never gave your life to God? He's still reaching out to you. Won't you accept Jesus now as your personal Savior?
1: God, that's you. Only you knew that I was thinking about the time I prayed to you, asking forgiveness, and my Sunday school teacher wept. Oh, God, I'm sorry I wasn't sincere when I prayed before. I want to give my life to Jesus.
2: More than 100 of us crowded into the prayer room that night and listened while he explained the decision we had made.
0: Tonight you have given your hearts to God. You believe in His Son, Jesus Christ. That means, according to the Scriptures, that you're saved. Hallelujah. Let me read to you from John chapter 1, verse 12. But as many as received Him, to them gave He power to become the sons of God, even to them that believe on His name. Also, 1 John chapter 5, verses 11 and 12, and this is the record, that God hath given to us eternal life, and this life is in His Son. He that hath the Son hath life, and he that hath not the Son of God hath not life. He will never leave you or forsake you, and He has given you His Holy Spirit as a seal that you belong to Him. From now on, He will lead you and teach you to walk by faith. For as many as are led by the Spirit of God, they are the sons of God.
2: He prayed for each of us, and when he prayed for me, I wept like a baby. All the grudges vanished as an inexpressible love flowed through and enveloped me. All the way home, I kept saying, "What happened, Lord? It's so real and so simple." I couldn't wait to tell Sandra.
3: It's not a very good time to visit, Mike. The kids are sleeping and I have a term paper to finish.
1: I came to tell you about Jesus.
3: Jesus?
1: I got saved this week. I have heard the gospel before, but all of a sudden I knew it was true and I gave my life to Christ. It's incredible.
3: Don't tell me, Mike. First it was Buddha and then the Maharishi, and now you try to give me Jesus? Come off of it.
1: This is different, Sandy. You gotta believe me. This is for real.
3: I don't want to hear it. You sound crazy. In fact, you're nuttier than you were before. I don't want you coming around here bothering me or the kids anymore.
1: Sandy, you just don't understand.
3: I understand, all right. I went to church all my life. I know more about it than you'll ever know.
1: Let me just share this verse with you from the Word.
3: No! You've always got something new on the string, and you always manage to drag me into it. Remember how you got me a mantra that was supposed to be in alignment with my soul's vibrations?
1: That was before.
3: Don't talk to me about it. I don't want to hear it.
2: I continued to tell Sandra about Jesus, sometimes taking her to dinner, sometimes talking on the phone, always encouraging her to go to church or to Christian music events. As she saw the change in my life, she began to listen. Our church ran a home for rootless young people like me who had come to Christ and needed a place to live while growing in the Lord. I'd been there 5 months when Sandra knocked on the door one night after a concert, dripping wet. Sandy.
4: You have really found the truth this time, Michael.
1: Sandy, you were...
4: just baptized in the ocean. I went with my cousin to hear the concert like you suggested, And it was so beautiful. There must have been 2,000 people there, and you could feel the presence of God.
2: I'm so happy. I've been praying for you.
4: Oh, Michael, I have to tell you something. I thought about you as I listened, and it dawned on me that my life was as empty as yours. I always thought of you as the troubled one, but I needed Jesus as much as you did.
2: We all do, Sandy.
4: When the pastor asked if I was born again, I told him I didn't think so. So he prayed with me, and then I asked Christ into my heart.
2: Praise God, Sandy!
4: I really want to study the Bible now.
2: You know what? For 5 months, the Bible is the only book I've held in my hands. Sandra and I began to think about marriage. After all, we had two beautiful children together, and we both loved the Lord. We prayed for guidance and sought counsel from others.
5: Hello?
4: Dad, I called to tell you Michael and I want to be married again.
5: Sandra, you can't be serious. After all you went through with him?
4: But he's not the same, Daddy, and neither am I. We're both following the Lord now.
5: Well, does he have a job?
4: He has a teaching ministry with young people in Glendale.
5: Oh, that's nice. Can he support you?
4: Well, not yet, but he wants to be a preacher, so God will provide.
5: Meanwhile, I provide, huh? I've been taking care of you and the kids while you finished your degree, and you want to throw it all away? Why?
4: I'm not throwing it away, Dad. We love each other, and we love our children. They need both of us. They need their father.
5: Sandra, I thought you had more sense than this.
4: I've got to marry him, Daddy. God wants me to.
5: What?
4: I've been praying and reading the Bible, and I know it's God's will for us to be married again.
5: How can I argue with that?
4: Mother cries every time I talk to her about getting married.
2: They have every right to be against it, considering the past. But tell them God is in this, and he's going to bring so much love and fruit out of this that we are all going to be happier.
4: I pray a lot, Michael. I want to do what's right before God. Today, while I was driving to class, Revelation chapter 21, verse 5 came to me. Behold, I make all things new. Now I know that if God wants us together, he'll make it happen.
2: God did make it happen. On April 3rd, 1971, 300 people gathered to witness and celebrate our remarriage. What a difference from our barefoot wedding in Las Vegas. Everybody in attendance cried so hard, the pastor had to stop the service until we recovered our composure. Since then, I've been in full-time ministry, pastoring a church in San Diego. In 1976, we opened a school of evangelism, and I've traveled to many countries proclaiming the gospel. Jesus Christ will set you free. He is the way, the truth, and the life.
6: Second Corinthians chapter 5, verse 17 says, "Therefore, if any man be in Christ, he is a new creature. Old things are passed away. Behold, all things are become new." Friend, we hope Michael's story has been an inspiration to you, showing that nothing is impossible with God. Whatever your situation, whatever the need, when you put your trust in him, he is faithful.
7: 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So until next time, unless our Lord returns before then, the doors to Pacific Garden Mission are open night and day. Thanks for listening, and may God bless you.

chapter 9. And as Jesus passed by, he saw a man which was blind from his birth. And his disciples asked him, saying, Master, who did sin, this man or his parents, that he was born blind? Jesus answered, Neither hath this man sinned nor his parents, but that the works of God should be made manifest in him. I must work the works of him that sent me, while it is day. The night cometh, when no man can work. As long as I am in the world, I am the light of the world. When he had thus spoken, he spat on the ground, and made clay of the spittle, and he anointed the eyes of the blind man with the clay, and said unto him, Go, wash in the pool of Siloam, which is by interpretation sent. He went his way therefore, and washed, and came seeing. The neighbors therefore, and they which before had seen him that he was blind, said, Is not this he that sat and begged? Some said, This is he. Others said, He is like him. But he said, I am he. Therefore said they unto him, How were thine eyes opened? He answered and said, A man that is called Jesus made clay, and anointed mine eyes, and said unto me, Go to the pool of Siloam, and wash. And I went and washed, and received sight. Then said they unto him, Where is he? He said, I know not. They brought to the Pharisees him that aforetime was blind, and it was the Sabbath day when Jesus made the clay and opened his eyes. Then again the Pharisees also asked him how he had received his sight. He said unto them, He put clay upon mine eyes, and I washed, and do see. Therefore said some of the Pharisees, This man is not of God, because he keepeth not the Sabbath day. Others said, How can a man that is a sinner do such miracles? And there was a division among them. They say unto the blind man again, What sayest thou of him, that he hath opened thine eyes? He said, He is a prophet. But the Jews did not believe concerning him that he had been blind and received his sight, until they called the parents of him that had received his sight, and they asked them, saying, Is this your son, whom ye say was born blind? How then doth he now see? His parents answered them and said, We know that this is our son, and that he was born blind. But by what means he now seeth we know not, or who hath opened his eyes we know not. He is of age, ask him, he shall speak for himself. These words spake his parents, because they feared the Jews. For the Jews had agreed already that if any man did confess that he was Christ, he should be put out of the synagogue. Therefore said his parents, He is of age, ask him. Then again called they the man that was blind, and said unto him, Give God the praise, we know that this man is a sinner. He answered and said, Whether he be a sinner or no, I know not. One thing I know, that whereas I was blind, now I see. Then said they to him again, What did he to thee? How opened he thine eyes? He answered them, I have told you already, and ye did not hear. Wherefore would ye hear it again? Will ye also be his disciples? Then they reviled him and said, Thou art his disciple, but we are Moses' disciples. We know that God spake unto Moses. As for this fellow, we know not from whence he is. The man answered and said unto them, Why, herein is a marvelous thing, that ye know not from whence he is, and yet he hath opened mine eyes. Now we know that God heareth not sinners, but if any man be a worshipper of God, and doeth his will, him he heareth. Since the world began, was it not heard that any man opened the eyes of one that was born blind? If this man were not of God, he could do nothing. They answered and said unto him, Thou wast altogether born in sins, and dost thou teach us? And they cast him out. Jesus heard that they had cast him out, and when he had found him, he said unto him, Dost thou believe on the Son of God? And he answered and said, Who is he, Lord, that I might believe on him? And Jesus said unto him, Thou hast both seen him, and it is he that talketh with thee. And he said, Lord, I believe. And he worshipped him. And Jesus said, For judgment I am come into this world, that they which see not might see, and they which see might be made blind. And some of the Pharisees which were with him heard these words, and said unto him, Are we blind also? And Jesus said unto them, If ye were blind, ye should have no sin. But now ye say, We see, therefore your sin remaineth.

Yeah, you know, some more time and time, you know, we go through a little tribulation and thing and the trials, but we have to be steadfast and movable and just trust Christ. You see me? Yeah, that's what it's all about, you know. I just want the season to be strong and hold tight. Yes, I said so. Now you're this.

0: 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Amen.
1: This is a good time to let you know that God cares about you. If you will reach out and touch Him right now, you will feel the hand of God reaching you rightly.

Verily, verily, I say unto you, he that entereth not by the door into the sheepfold, but climbeth up some other way, the same is a thief and a robber. But he that entereth in by the door is the shepherd of the sheep. To him the porter openeth, and the sheep hear his voice, and he calleth his own sheep by name, and leadeth them out. And when he putteth forth his own sheep, he goeth before them, and the sheep follow him, for they know his voice. And a stranger will they not follow, but will flee from him, for they know not the voice of strangers. This parable spake Jesus unto them, but they understood not what things they were which he spake unto them. Then said Jesus unto them again, Verily, verily, I say unto you, I am the door of the sheep. All that ever came before me are thieves and robbers, but the sheep did not hear them. I am the door, by me if any man enter in, he shall be saved, and shall go in and out and find pasture. The thief cometh not, but for to steal, and to kill, and to destroy. I am come that they might have life, and that they might have it more abundantly. I am the good shepherd. The good shepherd giveth his life for the sheep. But he that is an hireling, and not the shepherd, whose own the sheep are not, seeth the wolf coming, and leaveth the sheep, and fleeth. And the wolf catcheth them, and scattereth the sheep. The hireling fleeth, because he is an hireling, and careth not for the sheep. I am the good shepherd, and know my sheep, and am known of mine. As the Father knoweth me, even so know I the Father, and I lay down my life for the sheep. And other sheep I have, which are not of this fold. Them also I must bring, and they shall hear my voice, and there shall be one fold and one shepherd. Therefore doth my Father love me, because I lay down my life that I might take it again. No man taketh it from me, but I lay it down of myself. I have power to lay it down, and I have power to take it again. This commandment have I received of my Father. There was a division therefore again among the Jews for these sayings, and many of them said, He hath a devil, and is mad. Why hear ye him? Others said, These are not the words of him that hath a devil. Can a devil open the eyes of the blind? And it was at Jerusalem the feast of the dedication, and it was winter. And Jesus walked in the temple in Solomon's porch. Then came the Jews round about him, and said unto him, How long dost thou make us to doubt? If thou be the Christ, tell us plainly. Jesus answered them, I told you, and ye believe not. The works that I do in my Father's name, they bear witness of me. But ye believe not, because ye are not of my sheep, as I said unto you. My sheep hear my voice, and I know them, and they follow me. And I give unto them eternal life. They shall never perish, neither shall any man pluck them out of my hand. My Father which gave them me is greater than all, and no man is able to pluck them out of my Father's hand. I and my Father are one. Then the Jews took up stones again to stone him. Jesus answered them, Many good works have I shewed you from my Father. For which of those works do ye stone me? The Jews answered him, saying, For a good work we stone thee not, but for blasphemy, and because that thou, being a man, makest thyself God. Jesus answered them, Is it not written in your law, I said, Ye are gods? If he called them gods unto whom the word of God came, and the scripture cannot be broken, say ye of him whom the Father hath sanctified and sent into the world, Thou blasphemest, because I said, I am the Son of God? If I do not the works of my Father, believe me not. But if I do, though ye believe not me, believe the works, that ye may know and believe that the Father is in me, and I in him. Therefore they sought again to take him, but he escaped out of their hand, and went away again beyond Jordan into the place where John at first baptized, and there he abode. And many resorted unto him and said, John did no miracle, but all things that John spake of this man were true. And many believed on him there.

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1: Think of the last really good action movie you saw. The car chases, the crazy parkour moves, the fight scenes. Chances are, the actors you know aren't actually doing these stunts themselves. Instead, movies rely on body doubles to make these crazy stunts happen safely. A body double is similar in height and appearance, wears the same clothes, and even learns to walk the same way as the actor they are imitating. Likewise, as Christians, we are to be the body double of Christ on earth. As we learn of his character in Scripture, we learn how to imitate his behavior to a world in desperate need of Christ-like love.
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Let's at this time look into God's word, because we know God's word is an assurance for us, it's a strength for us, and we need to put our confidence and trust in Him through His word. A very popular psalm, a favorite psalm of many, Psalm 91, as I will read it, to give us the courage and strength. It's a psalm of David talking about refuge and the fortress of God, that God is his refuge and that God is his fortress. Psalm 91. He that dwelleth in the secret place of the Most High shall abide under the shadow of the Almighty. I will say of the Lord, He is my refuge and my fortress, my God, in Him will I trust. Surely He shall deliver thee from the snare of the fowler and from the noisome pestilence. He shall cover thee with His feathers, and under His wings shalt thou trust. His truth shall be thy shield and buckler. Thou shalt not be afraid for the terror by night, nor for the arrow that flieth by day, nor for the pestilence that walketh in darkness, nor for the destruction that wasteth at noonday. 1,000 shall fall at thy right side, and 10,000 at thy right hand, but it shall not come nigh thee. Only with thine eyes shalt thou behold and see the reward of the wicked, because thou hast made the Lord, which is my refuge, even the Most High, thy habitation. There shall no evil befall thee, neither shall any plague come nigh thy dwelling. For He shall give His angels charge over thee, and keep thee in all thy ways. They shall bear thee up in their hands, lest thou dash thy foot against a stone. Thou shalt tread upon the lion and adder, the young lion and the dragon shalt thou trample under feet. Because He hath set His love upon me, therefore I will deliver him. I will set him on high, because he hath known my name. He shall call upon me, and I will answer him. I will be with him in trouble. I will deliver him and honor him. And the final verse, with long life I will satisfy him and show him my salvation. Psalm 91, hope that you can be comforted with these words from Psalm 91, the assurance knowing that God is always with us. Psalm 91, assurance que nous savons que bon Dieu est toujours avec nous. Si on y a dans la Bible créole ou la Bible française, vous pouvez lire Psalm 91.

Let us pray. Oh, most eternal Father, we give you praise, honor, and glory because you have seen us through. You have taken us through another day. Thank you for your love. Thank you for your grace. Thank you for your protection. Thank you for your mercies. As you said in your words, Lord, that you will be our guide. You will be our refuge. You will be our rock. You will be our fortress, Lord. As David trusted in you, we can put our trust in you also, knowing that you are capable of taking care of us. We are living in trouble sometimes. We are living in destitute situations. Some are going through hunger. Some are going through pestilence. Some are going through persecution. Whatever the situation that may be facing, we know that you are still in control because you are the Most High God, the Creator of heaven and earth. Nothing escapes your watch. Nothing escapes your view. So, Lord, I just pray that you will continue to lead us certainly and comfort us even through difficult times. As you did it for David, we know that you can do it for us who are your children. I pray, Father, that your mercies will continue to overshadow us, Lord, as your mercies are renewed to us every morning because of your faithfulness. I pray, Lord, that you will forgive us wherever we have transgressed against you. I pray, Father, that you will pardon us for our sins and our iniquities and help us to be on that right footing, on that right standing with thee. We know that we are not able in ourselves, we are not capable in ourselves, but you are able through the power of your Holy Spirit that you have put in us. Thank you for the presence of your Holy Spirit in our hearts and our lives. And as we go through this program tonight, I pray that you will touch that soul, touch that person out there, touch that person who need your help, who need your deliverance, who need your guidance, who need your protection, who need your favor, Lord. I just pray that you will do it for your honor and for your glory. Merci pour tout le monde qui écoute, merci pour bénédiction, merci pour protection, merci pour tout ça qu'a fait nous. 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Lord, we thank you, we praise you, we glorify you, we adore you. Thank you for your for the confidence that we can put in you as we express our faith in you, Lord, that you will continue to take care of us. We thank you for doing it in Christ's name.

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3: Let's start off our musical session this evening with some beautiful gospel music. We'll be starting off tonight with one by Ray Bolts, one entitled I Pledge Allegiance to the Lamb. And we'll be joining it with Jesus Take the Wheel as He Takes the Wheel. And we know that at the cross that He can do so much for us. Et nous connaît que Dieu capable de faire. Pour nous, ça nous passe à faire pour qu'on nous. Alors, soyez bénis qu'on nous a écouté au soir la session musicale à nous à début. As we start off our musical session, be blessed, be encouraged, be inspired.
4: Well, even from the beginning, men hated Jesus. Even though He did nothing but love them and teach them and heal them, they nailed Him to a cross. They thought they had killed Him, but they only set Him free to live in the hearts of people like you and me who believe in Him. Then came the apostles, and most of them were killed for telling other people about Jesus. But by that time, it was too late. There were hundreds of people who believed in Jesus. So they tortured them and killed them, and they even left their bodies to rot as an example to other people. But the church kept right on growing, watered by the blood of these precious saints.
5: But Dad, did they want to die?
4: No. They didn't want to die. I mean, many of them had children just like you that they had to leave behind. But they were forced to make a choice. I mean, they could choose to live this one life here on earth and reject Jesus and be damned. Or they could choose to believe in the words of Jesus and live forever.
5: I think I understand.
4: Here, maybe this will help you understand.

you've got to remember that it wasn't always this way. I mean, my dad could even pray in school. Of course, they took that away from him, and then it became incorrect for us to believe in the Bible. And after that, they just stripped our right to worship away from us, and we quietly stood by. But son, I hope that you're never put in a position that you have to choose between your faith and your life. But if you are, I know which choice you're going to make. Because I know that Jesus lives inside of you. In the meantime, just pray like I taught you how to. And take care of your mom. And remember that God is the Father of the fatherless.

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You've been listening to some inspiring gospel music, and you heard a little short exhortation from our brother Robinson from Haiti in the Creole language. At this time, we're going to listen to our message in the French language by Pastor Joseph Alexer, as he did for us last Sunday on another radio program that he usually shares with us here on our inspirational program. Alors pour tout le monde qui a écouté et tout le monde qui a parlé français, qui a compris français et créole, ça c'est Pasteur Alexer avec message à nous en français pour Osuela. Our message in French for tonight as we try to serve a wide public, both English, Creole and French speaking. So listen attentively where you can understand. I hope that the Spirit of God will help you to take the necessary decisions. Là où ça comprend, moi j'espère que l'Esprit Saint qui permettait de prendre les décisions nécessaires.